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1: Thank you guys for hanging out. This is iHeart K-Pop with JoJo. Going to talk to the fellows of Ampersand One coming up next after Baby Monster. This is

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1: Can't believe they are back. I'm so pumped. Amber's in one. Hello.
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3: Hello. What's up, guys?
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2: Yes, I'll go first. Hello, guys. This is Master Micaiah from Ampersand One.
5: Hello. I came back with blonde hair this time. This is Camden.
4: What's up? It's your boy, Kyrell Choi.
6: My name is Xion. 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
8: 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It's Brian from Ampersand One.
9: Hello, my name is Seungmo, and I'm a super Korean.
1: Hey, you guys debuted in 2023, and I'm guessing a lot's changed since then, obviously. What has changed? Like, how have your lives changed since the debut?
2: I think, first of all, like, just traveling in general, been very exciting to go to different countries and meet a lot of people. I think after debuting, we've definitely meet with a lot of new people and collaborate with a lot of new people. It's actually very good for human relationships because learning how to work with multiple different types of people helped me learn how to agree with others even when I don't want to agree. It helps me how to, like, you know, get over things. But overall, I think it's a great learning experience, and I think I'm so blessed to be able to, like, visit all these countries. You know, right now in the US, I would probably have not been in the US yet if I haven't debuted. So yeah. I think that's such a great opportunity that we get to have.
1: What do you guys think is the most tough question, the most exciting moment since you've debuted? Is there a moment that stands out?
4: I think for me, like, I wouldn't say it's one moment, but just any time, like, right before we go on stage, I think is very exciting for me. Like, when you can kind of just feel, like, the energy from the crowd that's waiting, like, while we're backstage, and then just, like, kind of just looking at each other and hyping each other up, and just that moment right before we step on stage is, like, very exciting for me.
1: All right, Ampersand One is hanging out, you guys. More with the fellas coming up next.
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11: All right, we're back, you guys. What up? It's JoJo on the radio. Ampers and One hanging out, still talking about exciting moments since you debuted. A lot of exciting moments. What's another one you were talking about?
12: I feel like sometimes, because before you're like an idol, you're kind of like a K-pop fan, no? So it's like sometimes when you're like backstage and you meet like one of the idols you've like looked up to for a long time. Like, you kind of get nervous when you, like, walk by them. You're like, 안녕하세요.
13: Who was that?
14: Wait, who was that? Yeah. Huh? Who was that?
12: You're like in hyphen, something new. Ah. Or, like, TXT, something new.
11: Now people act like that. Other idols act like that when they meet you.
15: Oh,
11: isn't that crazy?
15: Yeah.
11: You know, like a full circle.
15: Same way.
11: My next question. You may have just answered my next question. What do you consider, in the way I describe this, is what was your first, oh my God, I might be famous moment?
15: For me personally, I think just whenever I get recognized, it seems pretty interesting. Like, I don't know, like sometimes to me, I'm just like a normal, I guess I'm not a kid anymore, but I'm just like a normal person, right? Just everybody's a human and I'm just walking around and then suddenly they're like, oh, are you like Mikai from Ampersand One? Like, I'm a fan. And I'm like, you're a fan of me? Really? Wow. Thank you so much. Like, it feels like so good and I'm very honored whenever I hear that. And when they do recognize me, I'm like, oh, wait. Might be famous. Low key, like they know me by my name like that. Okay. Yeah, I just love it. And I love the interactions like that. So hey, if you know me, if you know any of us, come say hi. I'll probably feel famous, so thank you.
11: All right, let's talk music finally.
15: Yes.
11: The album Definition came out in April. Why the title Definition?
16: Yeah, so with this album, we kind of wanted to talk about how, just as the title says, like we're finding our own definition, and we want to talk about how we won't let the world define who we are, but that we will define who we are. And I think a lot of people have been asking like, what is our definition, and if that has like been realized through this album. But I feel like for me personally, it's been more of a starting point through this album, and like this album has been kind of an opportunity for us to start digging into that and kind of really think about what direction we want to continue going in with our music. And so from now on, you can look forward to Ampersand One that will be defining ourselves.
11: All right, Ampersand One hanging out. If you want to see the full interview, check our IG for links and all that good stuff. K-pop with JoJo. That's K-pop with JoJo on Instagram. Before I play the track God from Ampersand One, message to your fans. What would you like to say to all your fans?
15: Shout out to all our Andes. 항상 저희 많이 사랑해 주시고 좋아해 주셔서 너무 감사합니다. Thank you for always blessing us with your support. We'll continue to become an even greater group. So yes, thank you guys.
17: Last time was really fun, but this time more fun. Yeah, I'm a super Korean. You guys super Andier. Thank you. I love you.
15: Yes, sir.
11: Let's do your call, your signature again.
15: Okay.
17: 3, 2, 1.
15: Su, super Korean.
11: Whoa.
17: Hey.
11: Thank you guys so much for hanging out.
15: Thank you for having us.
11: At the end of every interview, fist bump to make it official.
15: Oh, yes.
17: Boom.
11: Boom. Boom. Boom. Here we go. Boom. Boom. Boom. Boom. Boom. Boom. Big finish.
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1: All right, this is Khalid and Anyo Soap, who was the speaking voice of Jinu in K-Pop Demon Hunters. This track is beautiful, man. Oh, my God. Something special. Check this.

was the speaking voice of Genu in K-Pop Demon Hunters, although he did sing a little bit in the movie. Voice is beautiful. The track is crazy. Love it, man. All right, iHeartRadio Music Festival. 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BTS, Cardi B, Goo Goo Dolls, Kenny Chesney, Weezer, and Zara Larsson. Night two, them tickets are going fast. Benson Boone, La Seraphim, Lainey Wilson, Major Lazer, Muse, Snoop Dogg. 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
0: Brace yourself. 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Hello.
16: Whoa.
0: Oh. Yay. Let's do this. Gonna play Sign after the official 82 Major intro. Here we go.
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2: Welcome to hour number two. Got the K-pop mix with DJ Triple XL coming up in a few moments. Don't forget to follow us, K-pop with JoJo on Instagram. That's K-pop with JoJo on IG. Let's kick off this hour. The fellas of Rise. This is Do Yo Dance. 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
1: Hey, big shout out to the fellas of Stray Kids. We got a new album coming out called This and That. Release date, August 7th.

0: What up? It's JoJo on the radio. A lot of stuff going on in the K-pop slash global pop space. Let me drop a couple things on you real quick. I just played Stray Kids, Run It. Love that track. Speaking of Stray Kids, the Recording Academy, a.k.a. the Grammy Awards, has invited Stray Kids twice. And JYP Entertainment founder JY Park to be voting members. Thought that was pretty cool. Also, in regards to Twice, they just wrapped up their 81 City This Is For tour. 81 cities. God. Now they plan to take a break for the rest of the year. Good for them, man. TXT's Yeonjun is going to appear on Good Morning America on August 7th, part of their summer concert lineup. And Yeonjun's going to be on this show near future. More details on that later on. Evan, formerly known as Heesung of Enhypen. Evan, now solo, is going to appear at the Grammy Museum in LA's Spotlight series on August 15th. He's also going to be performing at KCON LA on August 16th. All right, coming up next, the K-pop mix with DJ XXL, brought to you by Hello Soju. Do not move.
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Yeah.

0: Yeah, here we go. DJ Triple XL in the mix. What up? It's JoJo on radio. New track from the ladies of Girl Set. They are back. Oh, my God. Check this. Called Chat.
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0: All right, let's do this. What up? It's JoJo on the radio. This is the iHeartRadio Countdown. This weekend's show features some of our fave moments with some of our fave artists and guests like Olivia Rodrigo, Megan Trainor, Akon, and Gracie Abrams, who took over iHeartRadio the other day. Maybe you heard that. Not to mention her album, Daughter from Hell, is out now, so make sure to check that. More with Gracie coming up in a couple of minutes. On with the countdown. Let's do it. This is song number 20.
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0: There it is, song number 19 this week on the iHeartRadio countdown. What up, it's JoJo on the radio. This weekend, I'm replaying some of my fave moments with artists who've stopped by the iHeartRadio studios this year. And our first guest is Gracie Abrams. Of course, you guys know her album, Daughter from Hell, is out now. So make sure to check that. This is Gracie Abrams.
1: Gracie, true or false, I read a story. You started writing songs third grade. Mm-hmm. When a teacher got you this little, like a journal.
2: Mm-hmm.
1: And I guess that's true for starters, right?
2: Yeah, that's true.
1: And do you still keep in touch with that teacher? And does that teacher know, like, the impact that journal, you know, had on you?
2: I haven't spoken to her in years and years and years, but she was a teacher that my little brother ended up having as well. So I've spoken to her since I've left her classroom, but I really do feel, it's funny you say that. I've felt recently, I think, in just talking about, what got me writing in the first place. I need to reach out to her. I need to... Teacher Amy.
1: Yeah. Any of those songs, you know, granted you were in the third grade and mm-hmm. you've changed since then, but have any of those songs or lyrics or even little tiny pieces of whatever's in that journal made it to last albums, EPs, all that?
2: Nope. Not a shred, which I think we're all lucky for.
0: There she is, Gracie Abrams. And this next song, first track off her new album, which is out now. Title of the album, once again, Daughter from Hell. This is Hit the Wall, number 18.

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18: All right, guys, we're back. It's JoJo on the radio. This is the iHeartRadio Countdown. This weekend, I'm replaying some of my fave moments with artists who've stopped by the iHeartRadio studios this year. And our first guest is Gracie Abrams. Of course, you guys know her album, Daughter from Hell, is out now. So make sure to check that. This is Gracie Abrams. Gracie, right off the top, what or who inspired you to want to do this? I mean, because it's a loaded question. And what I mean by that specifically is, I think everybody kind of wants to do what you do at some point in their life. Oh my God, to be a rock star, it'd be great. But there comes a point where you kind of have to really go for it or not, you know? Mm. And you clearly went, like, what inspired you to really take that leap and just do it?
19: I just love writing so much, and I feel like it's just an impulse, and I feel very grateful to have grown up in a time where, like, I was able to be impulsive and upload things to SoundCloud when I was very young and kind of, like, work that muscle of being, for some reason, like, overexposing about the thoughts in my head.
18: And you're like, I read that you, and it makes complete sense that you're like a super poetry fan as well.
19: Yeah, totally.
18: So I assume that kind of, clearly it fuels the music.
19: For sure. I think it's like, I mean, I think everything that we absorb informs everything that we, you know, kind of put out. But yes, totally. Like, I think the music that I was lucky enough to grow up listening to, you know, like in the car, in the house, like lots of Joni Mitchell and Elliott Smith and kind of very, you know, unbelievable writers that I feel like I just fell in love with really at a very young age. And I just want to be like them, I suppose.
18: It's a cool thing you said. Everything you do inspires your music. Like, everything that happens in your life will be considered as inspiration. It's like,
19: I think so.
18: Like, you bump your foot on the door, paint. And that could, I mean, maybe that's a bit, I don't know about that, but something, everything. Okay.
19: No, I mean, I'm with you. I think, like, little tiny small things. I feel like my notes app is the scariest place to be because it's just so many, you know, minute, mundane details, like, written down like a crazy person, because I do think that it's like, especially when it comes to songwriting, I just have always appreciated very descriptive lyrics. And anyway, yeah, so maybe the next time I bang my foot on something, you'll hear it.
18: JoJo said I should.
19: JoJo gets 50% pub.
18: Perfect. Gracie Abrams is here. We'll be back with more amazing moments from the iHeartRadio studios. 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

0: It's JoJo on the radio, and yes, this is the iHeartRadio Countdown. This weekend, I'm replaying some of my fave moments with artists who've stopped by the iHeartRadio Countdown this year. This is Meghan Trainor. Meghan, finish this sentence. This new chapter of Meghan Trainor is blank. Get I'm wild. Like, get
1: hard.
0: Vicious.
1: Hard. Difficult. I want to say impressive. Because I never thought that I could do any of these things. And I'm patting myself on the back. I'm very proud of myself.
0: Speaking music, just balancing life.
1: All of it. The visuals, the music videos. I was in dance rehearsals for like months training for Shimmer's music video. Having three kids at the same time as all this chaos has been harder than anything else in my whole life. But I love every second of it. And sometimes I don't. Sometimes I do.
0: I'll tell you what, the dance proud. Thing. I mean, I don't know where you are with the dance stuff, but after watching my daughter dance for years, which, yeah. You know, of course, your nephew went to the same studio.
1: Yeah.
0: They make it look easy.
1: They make it look so easy.
0: It's impossible.
1: It's all balance, which I don't have. And I would learn it and I would nail it. Then they go, okay, now heels. And I was like, And then they'd be like, cool, day of, they're like, we got a rug. I was like, I'm doing this on a rug? And like, just curveballs left and right. So it was a lot for me, who's like not trained in dancing.
0: Join the club. But you are trained in being awesome. Oh my God. Meghan Trainor is hanging out. We'll be back with more amazing moments from the iHeartRadio studios. But right now, let's get back to the countdown.
2: 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Teddy Swims, Mr. Know-It-All.

0: It's JoJo on the radio, and yes, this is the iHeartRadio Countdown. This weekend, I'm replaying some of my fave moments with artists who've stopped by the iHeartRadio Countdown this year. This is Meghan Trainor. Meghan, questions about, you know, fame. Fame is a weird word, but strangest place you've been recognized. I would love to know, like, in traffic, drive-through.
1: I mean, I guess what's strange to me is when I'm overseas and I get recognized, because, like, that's bizarre to me. I'm like, you know me all the way in Australia, you know? I'm like, what?
0: Huh?
1: Yeah.
0: Meghan Trainor's hanging out. We'll be back with more amazing moments from the iHeartRadio studios. But right now, let's get back to the countdown.
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20: It's JoJo on the radio, and yes, this is the iHeartRadio Countdown. This weekend, I'm replaying some of my fave moments with artists who've stopped by the iHeartRadio Countdown this year. This is Akon. Akon, what is, impossible question, what is the greatest song you feel that you've ever written? Now, I'm going to run through, just to remind everybody, Akon songs you wrote, Locked Up, Lonely, Smack That with Eminem, I Want to Love You with Snoop, then you wrote some songs for other artists. Sweet Escape right. with Gwen, you know, Just Dance, Lady Gaga, Angel with Shaggy, Hold My Hand, Michael Jackson, Bartender, T-Pain. I mean, there's a bunch more.
21: There's so many.
20: Cut. What do you consider greatest one you ever wrote?
21: Fuck, man. That's like an impossible question. I swear.
20: It's, yeah.
21: It's impossible. Like,
20: but those, oh, I mean, some great ones, dude.
21: There's so many great ones, man. I was like, wow. I don't know if it's what I consider to be the greatest, but if I can say the one that was most memorable would be Hold My Hand with Michael Jackson.
20: Give me something. Every time you come in, you tell me a Michael story.
21: It's just the most memorable. Maybe because he was like my idol, childhood idol. So, and in the thought of never being able to see myself in a position to ever be able to work with him, and then it actually happened, is probably why I'm still baffled to this day. Like, you know, some things you just like, okay, this is unattainable. It's not going to happen. So you just accept the fact that it's never going to happen.
20: Right.
21: That's how I was with me saying, okay, well, I'm going to put that list as the top thing to work with or work. The top person to work with is Michael Jackson, even though I know it's not going to happen, but I'm going to go to as far as I possibly can. If I reach half that, you know, achievement, then I know I accomplished everything I wanted to accomplish. And then it happened.
20: And you're like, you worked like, for like 2 years, right?
21: Because it was one of my 10-year goals when I got locked up. My 10th year goal was like, before it's all over, I want to be able to work with Mike. But it all happened within 5 years.
20: No kidding.
21: I literally, from the time I conceived that plan, 5 years time it happened. And I didn't know where to go from there because I had achieved everything on that list.
20: You know what? You guys have got to hear this interview I did with Akon a couple of years ago. He told this story where Michael Jackson basically, in a funny way, threw you under the bus to the fan. You know what? Actually, Akon, let's pause. I'd love to have you retell that story. The movie Michael is out and people would love to hear that. So we'll get back to that. Akon is here. We'll be back with more amazing moments from the iHeartRadio studios. But right now, let's get back to the

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1: It's JoJo on the radio, and yes, this is the iHeartRadio Countdown. This weekend, I'm replaying some of my fave moments with artists who've stopped by the iHeartRadio Countdown this year. This is Akon. Okay, Akon, please tell that story once again about Michael Jackson. This is so good.
2: All right, so.
1: I gotta love it so much.
2: Yeah, so, you know, when me and Mike was hanging out, right, we literally hung out for 2 years straight, every single day, just recording, having fun, doing some crazy stuff. And then one day he's like, yo, I got this. I want something. I want to show you, man. This is a new technology called IMAX. I want to take you to this thing. Huge monster screen, and it's 3D. You're going to love it. I said, all right, cool. He said, all right, cool. Let me go change. I'll be right back. So he goes up. So now I'm thinking, okay, he's probably inviting some more friends, like 5 minutes, 7 minutes max. Somebody comes sit next to me, and I'm thinking, like, okay, he's probably waiting for Mike too. Right? So we're just sitting down, and then I'm like, man, damn, 20 minutes passed by. Where the hell's Mike? So I pick up the phone. I'm calling. I say, you know, the phone rings. And the guy sitting next to me, phones rings. And I'm like, what the f-? Mike starts laughing. I'm like, yo, what the hell? He said, yeah, see, you didn't even notice who I was. Okay, cool, we can go now. So he was testing to see if the disguise actually worked. And it did, because I didn't even recognize the man sitting next to me, right? So cool, we go to the movie theater. And as we're walking in, you got these long escalators coming down. And at the top of the escalators is all these kids. I don't know if they was part of a team or whatever. But you see all these kids, they look down, and they're like, oh my God, they just come running down. And coming down the escalators, and in my mind, I'm like, oh, they fucking know this, Mike. What are we going to do when they get down here? I'm tripping. I'm already panicking. And they come down, and all of a sudden, they all run towards me to the point, like, I was like, what the? I forgot I was a celebrity. Like, I'm literally forgetting that I'm wide open here. Like, I'm thinking, I'm more worried about them recognizing Mike. Come to find out, they all coming to me. And I literally forgot I was a celebrity standing next to Michael Jackson. So Mike was like, anybody want a picture with Akon? And I'm like, no. So we're sitting there. He's just sitting there taking the pictures and just giggling.
1: Can you imagine,
2: bro,
1: that?
2: Bro, it was crazy, man. We had the most amazing, but we were stuck there for almost an hour taking pictures, and he enjoyed every moment of it, man. I was like, bro, I wanted to just expose him so bad so we both could be in the same position, but I was like, nah, they would cause crazy mayhem.
1: So he stood there taking pictures of you for an hour. God.
2: And then right when the crowd gets smaller, he'd be like, anyone else want a picture with Akon? And more people would come, and he'd just be sitting there. I'm just sitting there like, I'm trying, because I really want to, like, you know, beat my face up, but I couldn't help but just laugh, man. I was like, wow.
1: Oh, my God. That's the greatest story ever.
2: No, that's unbelievable.
1: All right, guys. Akon is hanging out. We'll be back with more amazing moments from the iHeartRadio studios. But right now, let's get back to the countdown.
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1: Point.
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4: 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Thanks for hanging out. This is a special episode. You just heard from Akon and Meghan Trainor, and coming up next, we've got Olivia Rodrigo, Lil Jon, Nicole Scherzinger, and Teddy Swims. Do not move. On with the countdown. Let's go. This is song number 11.
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0: It's JoJo on the radio, and yes, this is the iHeartRadio Countdown. This weekend, I'm replaying some of my fave moments with artists who've stopped by the iHeartRadio Countdown this year. This is Lil Jon. If somebody would have told me years ago that, like, predict the future, and I would be like, oh, this is going to happen, this, I would have never guessed that Lil Jon would have a meditation album.
1: Me neither, sir.
0: Walk me through this.
1: I never thought I would turn down, but as you get older, you need to turn down. So, yeah, I mean, it just helped me. I turned 50, and, like, right before I turned 50, I was using a lot of, like, I was listening to nature sounds. You know how you get your Spotify recap of what you listen to all year, and it was all, like, frequencies and nature sounds. And I was like, you know what? I want to do some of this type of stuff. And so my attorney and good friend, Doug Davis, linked me up with a guy named Kabir Segal, who was in that space. And he was like, when me and Kabir got together, he was like, you ever thought about doing guided meditations? I was like, I actually meditate every day. I had this copper pyramid on my deck, and I would drink ginger tea every morning and go sit in my copper pyramid and say affirmations to start my day.
0: Whoa.
1: Yeah, because I wanted to keep myself in a positive mindset. I was going through a divorce, and you know how you're like, angry. And I was like, I don't like the way I'm feeling. Like, so I would drink my tea, sit in that pyramid, and say affirmations. And then around that time, I met Kabir, and we started to do these meditation albums. So I think it's like 4 or 5 albums we've dropped now.
0: Man, and to give people an example of kind of what one of the tracks would sound like, it's kind of like any one of your tracks, but in like meditation form.
1: Yeah, we have.
0: Like, how can you kind of give a little, you know?
1: So the newest one, well, the one before the last one we dropped was called Remix Meditation. So we took a bunch of tracks that I produced were my songs, and we turned them into meditation. So like, yeah was like, say yeah to life.
0: It's so crazy.
1: You know, like, and they like Get Low. It was like Get Low and Ground. You know, so I changed my voice up. I get the smooth radio voice. Yeah,
0: if I had like a couple of, if I had a couple of drinks in me and I heard that, I'm like, am I hearing what I think I'm hearing? I'll be damned. That's a little dude. It's a great idea, man. And just so it's, I never would have guessed it, but I think we realize it's kind of what we all need. You know,
1: yeah. Every now and then we need to disconnect from the matrix. Reset and then come back fresh.
0: Amen. Lil Jon is hanging out, you guys.
1: Yeah.
0: We'll be back with more amazing moments from the iHeartRadio studios. But right now, let's get back to the countdown.
2: 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I knew it. I knew you.

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9: 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This is Olivia Rodrigo. Now, Olivia, you mentioned you were listening to a lot of English bands while you were writing the album. I'm curious, you know, if you don't mind running through some of those bands. 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
6: 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And so that was, like, the playlist that was in my head, like, while I was writing. I hope it you know, came through a little bit. It is a pop record, but... So yeah, that's sort of the vibe.
9: 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We'll be back with more amazing moments from the iHeartRadio studios. But right now, let's get back to the countdown.
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17: It is JoJo on the radio, and yes, this is the iHeartRadio Countdown. And this weekend, we are replaying some of my fave moments with artists who've stopped by the iHeartRadio studios this year. This is Olivia Rodrigo. Olivia, I am obsessed with the paranormal. Ghosts, haunted houses, all that stuff.
18: I love this because I am too.
17: Okay, look, I've got a podcast called Paranormalish, and what I do is I talk to people year-round who've had these experiences. So, and if you haven't, that's fine. Have you ever had anything you would consider a paranormal encounter?
18: I'm living in a haunted house right now.
17: Stop it!
18: I'm living in a haunted house.
17: Give me some details.
18: But it's fine. Like, is it love the ghost. Like, super nice, friendly ghost. My friend was in there alone one time and was trying to mess with me and held the phone up to the TV and was like, "Ah, ghost, if you're in here, like, turn the TV on for Olivia," whatever. Nothing happens. It's like 10 o'clock at night. The TV starts blaring an old Turner Classic movie at full volume, movie from the 50s. And she ran out and she was so scared. It's never happened to me, though, because I am respectful.
17: Have you ever looked up, like, the backstory of, like, who you think might be in there?
18: My mom knows a lot about it, but I prefer not to know.
17: Oh, my. Okay.
18: I hope I'm not, like, doing bad juju saying this on the radio, but no, peace and love to the ghosts, and I love living in my house.
17: Well, ghosts are like people.
18: Take good care of it.
17: Yeah, ghosts are like people, I think. There's some good people and some bad. You got a good one,
18: apparently. Really good.
17: If anything else happens interesting, God, you have to shoot.
18: Okay, I'll keep you updated.
17: Olivia Rodrigo is hanging out. We'll be back with more amazing moments from the iHeartRadio studios, but right now, let's get back to the countdown.
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15: It's JoJo on the radio, and yes, this is the iHeartRadio Countdown. This weekend, I'm replaying some of my fave moments with artists who've stopped by the iHeartRadio Countdown this year. This is Nicole Scherzinger. Nicole, after 20 years, Pussycat Dolls, you guys are back.
16: Yay!
15: I got to know, how did it, just walk me through how did it happen? You know, how the first conversation go? Was it weird? Was it cool? Was it, you know, give me the whole, whatever you can say.
16: Oh my gosh. Well, we are celebrating over 20 years since our first release of PCD, the first album, Doncha, Buttons, and all that jazz. And
15: which I hear on all the social platforms every day now.
16: Isn't that crazy? Let's go TikTok. It's right? Crazy. We're like reintroduced a whole new generation now.
15: It's crazy.
16: So that's awesome. So we have, we were supposed to, in 2019, do a reunion, and then Miss Rona hit and did her thing, and so we had to cancel our tour. So we got some unfinished business, and the fans have been waiting, so we realized, okay, we're now celebrating about 20 years of our music, and we're like, this is the time right now. So I've actually, JoJo, spent the past few years in theater.
15: I'm getting to that later on, for sure. Oh my God, you've got... That's you had a career that is a career unto itself.
16: Yes.
15: That's so crazy, but yeah.
16: So proud of. So anyways, I realized night after night, all those performances, I was like, I'm loving this so much. I've been able to fulfill my dream in the theater, and now I'd love to be able to go on a world tour with my girls. I miss my girls. So I actually called up the girls, and it was just divine timing for all of us. So that's how it kind of came about.
15: That's so good to hear, man. Nicole Scherzinger is here. We'll be back with more amazing moments from the iHeartRadio studios. But right now, let's get back to the countdown.
0: Number 3, Pink Pantheress featuring Zara Larsson, Stateside.

0: It's JoJo on the radio, and yes, this is the iHeartRadio Countdown. This weekend, I'm replaying some of my fave moments with artists who've stopped by the iHeartRadio Countdown this year. This is Teddy Swims. Teddy, honest question. The vocals you have, is it more God-given, you woke up one day with it, or is it more just practice?
1: Practice, man. I sucked for a really long time, man.
0: So how's that? No.
1: Yeah.
0: Really?
1: Dude, yeah, we were bad, man. You can still on YouTube find like my very first ever band called Heroic Bear, or like our little EPs on there. I sucked way prior to that too. I was okay then, you know.
0: A history
1: I was
0: of like, sucking.
1: Yeah, I was okay then, but that was like my first recorded stuff you can find, you know. And I mean, I don't know what I was doing. All these little runs, it was just like, yeah. I thought I really was out here crushing it, having soul, and it sounds so bad, dude. But
0: when did it hit you? Like, dude, I think I got this.
1: Hopefully next week.
0: All right, Teddy Swims hanging out. We'll be back with more amazing moments from the iHeartRadio studios. But right now, let's get back to the countdown.
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0: It's JoJo on the radio, and yes, this is the iHeartRadio Countdown. This weekend, I'm replaying some of my fave moments with artists who've stopped by the iHeartRadio Countdown this year. This is Teddy Swims. Teddy, how do fans, when they see you in public, not at a meet and greet or anything like that, you know, but when they see you walking around, how do they typically react? What do they do?
1: It's usually very kind, man, you know, and I always say this too, because now, like, most times I travel like a security guy now, and I remember when I first got him, he was kind of like always like trying to, and I was like, no, it's okay. Let him come say what's up. Cause I'm never like in danger. You know what I mean? I'm a nice guy, but you know, if anything, it's like aggressive love, you know, which right. is great, which I prefer over anything, but everybody's really sweet, man. They just want to say something. I've had some weird run-ins with some people.
0: Give me some of those funny ones if you have.
1: Okay, yeah, dude, I had this one guy, and I think this is just a guy's problem in general, because they're like afraid to say that they like things. I guess it makes them like...
0: Because we're too cool?
1: Yeah, it makes them like not like... It makes them feminine to like things, I guess. I don't know, but this guy come up to me in the airport, and he's like, hey, man, Teddy, so my foreman at my job, she's an older lady. She really loves your stuff, man. You're her favorite. But like, don't get me wrong. Like, I don't F with your music at all, or you at all. Like, I actually like Chief Keef and like Kendrick and like hip hop and stuff. So your stuff is just not for me. It's like, I don't really care about it.
0: Every lyric.
1: Yeah. And then he goes, well, would you mind if I take a picture with you for her? And I was just like, I guess. I mean, you just told me you don't like me. Like, I was like, he almost attacked my character, you know? And it's like, I really don't F with you, dude. You know? And I was like, oh, okay, man. Well, sure. We'll take a picture.
0: So, like, just say you like me. You know, he's saying lose control lyric
1: or
0: for lyric.
1: Even if not, man, just say like, hey, I my foreman loves you. Would you cool if I take a picture with you? My foreman is like, put me on to some of your music, and you know, man, you're a talented dude. Could I take a picture? Something. You don't have to be like, I hate you, dude. Like,
0: I hate everything about you.
1: Yeah, can I get a picture? It's weird.
0: Yeah, it's been a blast reliving some of these moments with Olivia Rodrigo, Meghan Trainor, Akon, Lil Jon, Nicole Scherzinger, and of course Gracie Abrams. Her new album, Daughter from Hell, is out now. Make sure to check that. Follow us on IG at iHeartCountdown, and of course you can follow me at JoJo Wright. 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
0: 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The Fred Show is on. Hi, Kaylin.
5: Hello.
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0: Showbiz, big money in the showdown in a little bit. $1,750 if you beat her. And Zapper, 30-game win streak in five pop culture questions. You get paid.

0: been left waiting by the phone? It's the Fred Show.
1: Caleb, good morning. Welcome to the program. How are you?
2: Good morning. Well, we're going to figure that out. I was doing good, but then something happened.
1: Yeah, that makes sense. So you believe that you've been ghosted by a woman named Sydney. So what happened with this lady? I want to know how you met, about any dates you've been on, and then where things are now.
2: Okay, so Sydney, we met at a bar. It was great. I mean, we spent the whole night together. Like, we were chatting it up, having, like, an awesome time. We were inseparable. It was, like, the most amazing night ever. So we exchanged numbers.
1: Oh, this guy's in love.
2: Yeah, I'm saying.
1: The most amazing night ever. Okay, all right.
2: Mm-hmm. We exchanged numbers, and the next day I text her, and nothing. Absolutely not. How could I have this amazing night? We were like inseparable the whole night. We hung out the whole entire night. Then nothing.
1: Yeah.
2: I'm so confused. I'm so lost.
1: That's interesting. Like, how could you have been that disconnected, or were you that disconnected from this entire evening that you felt this way, only for her to give you her number and for you to reach out thinking, man, this is going someplace, and then nothing. So she hasn't responded to you in any way at all.
2: Absolutely nothing.
1: Huh. That's weird. All right. Well, let's play a song. We'll come back in a couple of minutes, Caleb. We'll call Sydney. You'll be on the phone at the same time. Don't say anything right at first. We'll try and get you some info. You're welcome to jump in at some point. And the hope is that there's a good explanation for wherever she's been and that we can set you guys up on another date and pay for that. Sound good?
2: Yeah, that sounds awesome. Thanks so much.
1: Let's see what happens next. Part 2 of Waiting by the Phone after this song.

0: Good morning. It's the Fred Show, part two of Waiting by the Phone. Hey, Caleb.
1: Yeah.
0: All right. Let's welcome back. Let's call Sydney. This is a woman that you met at a bar and you spent the entire night together. And the way you described her a couple of minutes ago and this whole experience was like it was very special and you were really into it. And she gave you her number. You reached out the next day to see her again and she has not responded at all. No text, no call, nothing. And you want to know how you go from having this amazing night and this incredible first impression to now nothing.
1: Exactly.
0: All right, Caleb, let's call Sydney now. Good luck.
2: Okay. Hello.
0: Hi, is this Sydney?
2: This is she.
0: Hey, Sydney, good morning. My name is Fred. I'm calling from the Fred Show, the morning radio show, and I have to tell you that we are on the radio right now, and I would need your permission to continue with the call. Can we chat for just a second with the whole crew here?
2: Oh, yeah.
0: Perfect.
2: Yeah, okay.
0: Perfect. Well, thank you very much. We're calling on behalf of a guy named Caleb, who I guess you met at a bar recently, and you guys hung out for the evening, and I guess you gave him your number, and okay. Why the noise? Like, because we just talked to him, and he had nice things to say about you, and he felt like there was a connection, and I guess you gave him your number, but then you're not calling him back. So why is that?
2: Yeah, he was really nice. We had a good time. I mean, we did. It was really fun.
0: Okay. Well, then I guess the question is, why are we involved then? Like, why wouldn't you call him back if that's the case?
2: Yeah, it was more like towards the end of the night. He kind of gave me the ick. So.
0: Okay. What happened?
2: So when we were there, we were, you know, watching the World Cup and everything. And, it was the point where, when Portugal lost and then Cristiano Ronaldo, like he had his very last

0: I'm like thinking I should like be comforting this man. Like, I don't know, man. Like, just like he, it was it, like hiccuping, like he couldn't breathe at times.
1: No, he had a breakdown.
2: Now, here's the thing. I rarely defend, people in this segment because usually they do something stupid. But have you never had an emotional breakdown that was kind of unexpected and maybe larger than you were anticipating and maybe in an inopportune time? Because I feel like we've all probably broken down in a time and a place where we wish we hadn't.
0: Mm-hmm. Yeah, I mean, when I've lost someone I know, like when it involves like someone I know.
2: We don't know that Caleb and Ronaldo aren't boys. We don't know that. We don't know anything about it.
0: I mean, I would think he would say.
2: Yeah.
3: How long did it last?
0: Oh, the rest of the night.
2: Oh, boy.
0: Yeah.
2: I feel bad.
3: Yeah,
2: I forgot to mention that Caleb is here, by the way. I want to bring Caleb
3: buddy.
2: In. You didn't tell us about the emotional breakdown. I mean, that could be awkward for anybody. I think it's human. And I think anyone who loves sports, you know, whatever sport, whatever team, can relate to being emotionally distraught by a loss. But you didn't tell us that you sobbed in the bar, bro.
4: I mean, it was such a big moment. You don't understand. He's like a childhood hero to me. And like, my heart broke with his, and it was just, I had to let it out. It was so beautiful.
3: He's still going to play, though, right? Like, it was just his last World Cup appearance, or, I mean, he's still around.
2: I mean,
3: he had a great career. He has one.
2: Sydney, I got to say, this is kind of explainable. I know it's a big reaction. What?
5: Explain, like, crying to the point of hiccuping in a bar. Like, come on now.
2: Well, he was upset. I mean, look, I'm not one to shame someone for expressing emotion. I sure wish I could, but I'm made of stone, and I can't. But I cried when the Cubs won. I've cried when the Suns lost. Those are the only two sporting events, twice, when the Suns lost twice. I was 11 for one of them, and I was 40 for the other. But it doesn't matter because I understand what it's like to be really invested in something. And I think a lot of times people attach sports to memories, to their upbringing, to whoever introduced them to the sport. And so I don't know. I think when it comes to showing emotion over big milestone moments, I get that you wish he hadn't done it and maybe it wasn't that attractive and you didn't know him that well, but Sydney, at least the guy's got a heart.
0: I mean, like, I don't know. He doesn't know the guy, though. Like, he doesn't even know him.
2: Well,
0: like,
2: I didn't know Charles Barkley at the time, so, you know.
0: Like, he's crying harder than this guy's, like, friends and family on TV. Like,
3: yeah.
4: Such a big deal that he is like family to me. I mean, it wasn't really that bad.
2: We've had some real goofballs and some real scumbags, male and female, as part of this segment. We've done thousands of these, literally. I don't know. I'm inclined to defend this moment, and I feel like everything up until that point went so well. Would you consider giving him another shot? I really can't believe I'm defending it, but I am.
5: Yeah, I mean, it's not the worst thing.
2: Right.
5: Yeah.
2: I mean,
4: said you had a good time. You said you had a really good time, and so did I. So I was confused.
0: Yeah, I'm confused. That was very confusing.
2: Would you consider another date? We'll pay for it. And maybe no sporting events. I don't know how you feel about Argentina, but that could be perilous for you too. But maybe, I don't know. But how about we try again?
0: I appreciate it, but I'm going to pass.
2: All right, I feel bad of all the things, but I mean, yeah, it's embarrassing, but it's not the worst thing. Anyway, all right, Sydney. Well, thank you for your consideration. Thank you for answering and talking with us. And Caleb, I wish you the best of luck out there as well.
4: You got to be kidding me!
3: Are you going
2: to
3: cry?
2: I was waiting to see if it. Yeah. You're not going to get him. I mean, I'm going to wait a minute, see what happens.
3: Cuckoo.
2: Are you okay?
4: I'm okay. I just, I don't get it.
2: He's not crying. He's fine. Look at that. The man is composed. I feel bad. The man is composed. Caleb, Sydney, good luck to you guys.
0: Yeah, thank
4: you.
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1: And Bunny XO have already settled their divorce. So for all these other celebrity couples that are like, I don't know, going through it for years and years, I guess you can be divorced quickly. The new court documents say that they reached a deal actually earlier this month. The exact details are confidential. Some items they're splitting, you know, we can read. An aircraft, which is just like any other divorce, cars, homes, intellectual properties. Jay will also pay Bunny a one-time lump sum, and there won't be any alimony claims to fight over in court. The amount, I guess, is confidential, but their agreement takes a provision prohibiting either from trash-talking the other, which I think is an interesting clause, and I don't mind it. I think it's a good idea for people to do. You know, they're also still trying to have a baby together, so I hope they wouldn't regardless, but hey, there you go. Also saw on Instagram she was showing off her new home, and she's got it going on. I mean, it's a successful book. They're making it into a show, so she got herself her own little mansion. In happier news, I guess, if you're fans of theirs, Maddie Healy and Gabrielle Bechtel. I think her real name is Gabrielle, but she goes by Gabrielle on Instagram. I don't know. I think that's what people call her as well. But Maddie Healy is the ex of Taylor Swift, also 1975 frontman. They got married at a mansion in LA. I think Madonna used to live there, actually. It was like Spanish style. And it's kind of right near the Hollywood sign. That was over the weekend on Saturday. They, of course, kissed at the altar, posed for photos. Had a lot of celebrities there as well. Charlie XCX was there, of course, because she was married. She is married to one of Maddie's bandmates. So he wore a red wig, and I guess his fans are saying it's a reference to his look in the Give Yourself a Try music video. So he put on a red wig at some point, which I'm sure she loved. Travis Scott and his crew allegedly got into a bottle throwing fight at an ultra exclusive private club, Zero Bond. I'm sure you've heard of it, on Saturday night. That was also elsewhere in the world. Travis was watching 50 Cent perform at NoHo Club when he came to believe that another guest was filming him. He approached the other guests. Things got ugly. Bottles flew, but not clear if Travis himself started throwing them or if others in his crew did. But if you see his name trending, that is why, because there was some sort of fight that went down over the weekend. If you want to catch up on anything you missed from us, you can always do that, by the way, on the free iHeartRadio app. Oh,

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1: Is there anything in your life that you do that makes... I'm a hypocrite today, specifically. I mean, maybe I'm a hypocrite every day, but I'm a hypocrite today. Is there anything that you guys do in your everyday lives that you just acknowledge that you are a hypocrite? For example, today, you see I'm wearing this. This is from Uruguay, where I was last week. Uruguay. This is the Nacional soccer team. Now, the last time I was there, I bought the Peñarol sweatshirt. You don't wear both in that country. You're one or the other. You're not a Cubs and a Sox guy.
2: Oh,
1: you can't
2: teams.
1: Do both. They're different football teams.
2: Got it.
3: Yes.
1: But they're rivals. So you don't... You don't just say I'm cheering for the country, but that's what I'm doing because I don't live there and very few people are going to know enough to know. Now someone's watching and going, wait a minute, didn't he wear the other one? And I did. Now I wouldn't do this in any other regard, but like, I don't know, my aunt lives there and I'm going to retire there. So I just feel like I'm representing the entire nation here with my support. But you can't do that in many examples. Like again, you know, for our Chicago friends, you can't wear a Cubs jersey one day and a Sox jersey the next. Maybe you can get away with that like in England or something, but you can't. I don't even think you can do it there. You can't do that.
3: Mm.
1: You know, and people will try and say when they move here and don't have any allegiance, well, I'm just a Chicago guy. You can't do that.
2: Yeah,
1: everybody knows, you know, if you move to Chicago, and I'm sure there are other, I'm trying to think of other examples of this, but you move and it's, okay, you like the Bears, you like the Blackhawks, you like the Bulls, and then you pick Cubs or Sox. That's how that's going to go. Our boss has tried that many times. One day you'll see him in a Sox hat, and the next day you'll see him in a Cubs hat, and you'll say, you can't do that. And he'll say, well, I'm a Chicago guy. You can't do that.
2: No.
1: But I'm just, but so I'm a hypocrite. I'm just calling it out. I'm just getting ahead of it. So anyone on the internet that sees that and recognizes
3: yeah.
1: can call me out.
3: Yeah. I'm trying to think if, I used to give you crap for Domino's, and honestly, like their ranch is pretty elite, and sometimes it does hit the spot.
1: Wow. So
3: yeah.
1: You're a hypocrite because you gave me a hard time because every now and again, I like a Domino's pizza because it tastes like a Domino's pizza, which is it the best pizza? No. Is it the worst pizza? No, it's pizza, but it tastes like Domino's every time. It's like McDonald's.
3: Mm-hmm.
1: You know, you can get a better burger somewhere in any town that you go to that has a McDonald's.
3: Yeah,
1: someone's making a better burger at some dive bar somewhere, whatever it is. But every time you go to McDonald's, it's pretty much going to taste the same. It's going to hit the same way, and you know what you're going to get. You're going to be happy about it.
3: Yeah.
1: But is there anything you like both sides of?
3: Because
1: I just want to get this out of the way. Because if people will find a way to comment something nasty on everything. So there you have it. Okay. I am a Uruguay guy.
4: Yes.
3: Both sides.
2: I mean, I was going to say something, you know, Fred, and clock you, but I'm glad you clocked yourself.
1: No, thank you. No,
3: yeah.
1: I know.
3: He's a big soccer guy.
1: I noticed when I walked in, you looked at that and you said, I thought you were a Peñarol guy. And that's what you were thinking it though, but you were nice enough not
2: we're
1: to say
2: Peñarol
1: it.
2: Peñarol till we die.
1: Yeah.
2: You know?
1: Well, I am. It depends on the day. Go in my closet. I got several things I can put on at any time.
3: You love a little sports item from a different place though, I feel like.
1: Well, especially if it's like really obscure because around here it's relatively obscure. Like I don't see Umbro gear too much in the United. I had to go to an Umbro store to get this.
3: Yes, you trendsetter.
1: Umbro. I didn't know you could even do that.
3: Should I wear my Barcelona jersey on Monday?
1: Just
3: be like,
1: sure, why not?
3: Yeah, do
4: okay.
3: it. Football girls.
4: Yes.
1: It's also the Umbro store in the mall is right next to a store that I took a picture of it the last time I was there because it's called, it's a word I can't say on the radio.
3: Oh.
1: I don't think I can say it.
2: The name of the store?
1: Yeah.
2: Whoa.
1: Yeah. Well, I mean, granted, this is in South America,
2: but it's the
1: T word for boobs, and that's the name of the store.
3: Yeah.
1: And I don't think I don't even know what they sell, but I don't think they're doing it. They must know what they're doing.
4: Right.
2: Yeah.
1: I'll post a picture on my Instagram again, Fred on Air, on my story, but literally it just says,
3: that word, yeah.
1: Because I said to my aunt, I go, where do you get this stuff? She goes, well, right next to the that store. And I was like, oh, okay. All right.
2: That's so good.
3: You didn't go into the tea store?
1: Let me see here.
2: I would have had to.
3: Right.
1: Someone said that's an old way of thinking. You can absolutely be fans of both Sox and Cubs. I don't think you can.
2: No,
1: you can't do that.
3: This is like when my dad and grandmother tried to convince me that they're a Michigan sports fan, like the state of Michigan.
1: There you go. You cannot be a University of Michigan, a Michigan State fan. You cannot do that.
3: They spent all their money sending me to a college, and then you're going to say you hope both teams win? You're going to root for both teams?
1: Yeah, like, you can't do that.
3: No.
1: And I'm sure wherever anyone's listening now, you can think of an example of like, well, you can't do that. Like, you can't like this and that.
4: Right.
1: Anyway.
4: Pick a side.
1: I was just curious if any of you had any sort of, you're just willing to admit it. You know, just like, whatever. I'm right down the middle on that, and I don't care. Adam, how you doing?
5: Yes, I'm good, sir. How about yourself?
1: First of all, sir? Adam.
3: Oh, he has manners.
1: I appreciate the respect, and I'm probably older than you, but, like, it's not necessary, man. Like, anyway, what did you want to say?
5: I'm just a really big Cubs fan, but I do enjoy going to the Sox game with my family. My whole family is Sox fan, and I'm the only Cubs fan.
1: Yeah. Yeah, I mean, you can go to the game. No one's saying you can't go. Like, I've gone to many a Chicago White Sox game. I enjoy the experience. The food's actually, I think, better.
3: Yeah,
1: yes, at Comiskey. But I'm not wearing the gear. Like, I'm not. I'm a Cubs guy. You know, I can't show up one day and be like, "Yeah, go Sox." You can't do that.
5: You know what? When I do go to the Sox game, though, I'm not gonna lie, I do represent the other team.
1: Okay.
5: I do.
1: Wow.
5: I do.
1: That's a very controversial take.
3: Why are you the only fan that is not aligned with the rest of your family?
5: I don't like to follow the crowd. You know, I like just to be my own.
1: All right.
2: That was me.
3: That was Jason. Yeah.
2: That was me. I mean, I didn't know what was going on, but my parents were White Sox season ticket holders, and I decided I was going to be a Cubs fan when I was a kid. My whole family was White Sox fans, but I've since deflected.
1: Okay. Yeah. Interesting. Adam, thank you, sir. Have a good day.
5: Thank you. You too.
1: I'll call you, sir. You know, it's a very nice thing. It's a very respectful thing to say, but I don't feel like I'm that old enough to be called. I'm not old enough to be called a sir.
3: No.
1: I'm not. But I will say, the only team that's invited me, the only time I've ever worn Sox anything in my whole life.
3: Look at that.
1: Was when I first got to town, they invited me to throw out the first pitch, and I wore a Sox jersey that said Fred on it, and I did it. And my team, my whole life, not asking me to do it.
2: Clock it.
3: The Sox treat us real nice.
1: The Sox treat us real. They treat us like that girl.
6: They give me the best parking. I literally park on the field. Like, Jason,
1: I do too.
6: With me,
1: I
6: do that either way.
1: Whenever I go to a White Sox game, I park in front of the concession stand.
6: Yeah,
1: like,
6: I'm
1: unbelievable.
6: Right there. Like, I walk 2 feet and I'm hand me a beer.
1: I think it's because I know you, but yeah, no, that's what happens.
6: It's a good time.
1: Yes. I park on the old home plate of the old stadium and walk right in. It's amazing.
6: They have a little plate that says, "Welcome, Fred." Parking only for Fred.
1: It's empty most of the time, but they leave it there just in case they show up. It's unbelievable.
7: So choose them. What's holding you back?
6: Right. What holds you back?
1: No, because lifelong, my great-grandmother started it, and even when I didn't live here, that was the way it was, but I'm not changing.
7: See?
1: But I'm getting locked out because of some sort of licensing deal, because we don't have the games.
2: You always want what you can't
1: some
2: have.
1: Other company carries the games. What'd you say?
2: You always want what you can't have.
1: Well, I know. Yeah. But yeah, that's I don't think it's personal, because I don't know if you remember this, but many years ago, I think you guys were all here, one of the sponsors of the team, like perhaps the biggest one with the biggest sign in the yard, the biggest one, huge sign that's lit. It's been there forever. Harry Carey really enjoyed this product. They called and said, "Oh no, you can do it. We'll fix it." And then called 20 minutes later and said, "Never. No, you're not."
3: Yeah.
1: And they
3: have
1: the sign in the thing.
3: Oh, yes. They didn't give you a reason. They were just
1: said we got shut down because you guys are not licensed. Right. You know, like whatever. It's a loyalty thing to another media company.
2: Political.
7: Oh, wow.
1: Yeah. Yeah.
3: That's not how sports teams should be.
6: Right. Where's your sportsmanship?
3: Right.
1: Oh, don't get me started on. Anyway.
7: Go to the White Sox, man.
1: I know. What are you trying to.
7: Go where you are appreciated, not tolerated, bro.
2: They put nachos in a helmet.
7: Hello?
3: Right.
7: Thank you, pizza.
1: I think they do that everywhere, but I'm pretty sure.

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0: So you would date a very, very average-looking person? Because I guess a six is average.
28: Yes, absolutely.
29: Funny with a great personality?
28: Hey, I like a man with a little hint of ugly.
29: I'd date a zero at that point, if that's even possible. I would date a wall if it was so funny and kind to me.
30: The Fred Show is on.
0: You're full of crap because every time I hear that clip, I think Paulina, Javi's a good-looking guy. He's a good-looking guy. He's a firefighter. You know, he does many things to provide for your family. He works out in the garage.
29: Yes, I mean,
0: you know what I mean? Like, but you would date a wall. Say, if my wife said I would date a wall, I'd be like, damn. I don't have a wife, but I'd be like, damn.
29: No, it's not about him. It's just like, listen, be nice to me. And I feel like that's all it takes these days. Like, just be nice.
31: Seriously?
29: Treat me nice.
31: Okay.
29: Right? Talk to me nice.
31: That's literally
0: I do think serious. There is some truth, though. And this isn't necessarily always true, but I do think there is some truth, too. And this gets into some mean territory and obviously subjective, but a normal-looking person might or maybe even slightly less look good looking than normal might be more more desirable than others. Like a really hot person sometimes, like they don't, I feel like sometimes really hot people rely on their hotness. And I've dated people who are way better looking than I am. And some of them were just amazing human beings all around. Others, I felt like they were relying on the fact that they were so much better looking than me. And that was sort of their party trick, like in every relationship. It was like, well, I don't know, you should bow to me because I'm really, really hot. And I felt like the effort was lower than maybe if the person had been less good looking. Do you guys think there's some truth to that?
2: Yes. People who are cute and hot, sometimes if they know it, you know, they use that to their advantage and they can be very rude and mean. But I like a nice hot person. You can be both. Look at all of us, you know.
3: Oh, okay.
0: look at some of us.
4: Yeah. I don't know. I dated one person that I thought was like way hotter than me and I just would not recommend. Like, it was not a good experience. I was like, you are too hot for your own good. You're too hot for me. It's making me insecure. Like, you don't really care.
3: Yeah.
4: I care too much. You know, it's a lot going on.
0: There's not necessarily, like, obviously a hard and fast rule here, but I also feel like it translates into intimacy, too. I think per capita, some of the best fun times I've had have been with people who were perhaps not the best looking of the roster. And I think that you have to work a little harder when you look like me. You know, like I gotta work a little harder at it. I gotta be a little more of a giver if I want to keep you around. I think if you're really hot, I think the tendency might be that, well, I'm really hot, so I don't have to try as hard because look at me. But that's not necessarily good enough.
2: Look at me. I'm me.
4: This is the gift.
0: I think that this is a very, it's too early and I can't get into specifics, but I think there's something to this theory and we may have to explore it in the Tangent or Offer Uncensored podcast at some point. But, I think if you're driving to work or whatever, you're listening, I mean, you might be like, you're crazy. Because maybe you're hot and you married someone or you're dating someone who's hot. You're both hot and it works out perfectly. But I think average to less than average looking people have to come up with other way. I'm not trying to be mean here because I'm one of them. I have to come up with other ways to bring value, and they might be a little bit more inclined to please as opposed to people who just look good and they know they look good and they've been told they look good their whole lives. And it's like, well, look at me. That's all you need. But that's not all you need.
2: No, you need much more than that. And funny will take you a long way.
29: I agree. Yeah. Yes.
2: And kind and thoughtful.
4: Oh, yes. But funny.
0: Yeah.
4: At the top.
2: Funny at the top. Right. Yeah. You can make me giggle. Yeah. Make so much jiggle.
3: Ooh, ooh. No.
0: Oh. If I can make you giggle, I can make you jiggle. Wiggle. Yeah.
4: She's not wrong.
0: Probably not. It's Monday, July 20th. The Fred Show is on. Good morning, Kaylin.
4: Good morning.
0: Hi, Jason Brown.
3: Hi.
0: Hi, Paulina.
4: Hey.
0: Hi, Kiki.
2: Good morning.
0: She'll be Shelly in the showdown. She'll be up next hour. We're up to 1750. 30 straight wins. $1,750 is the prize. New Waiting by the Phone is on the way this morning. Also, the entertainment report. What are you working on, Kay?
4: Of course.
0: Of course.
4: What?
0: What just happened? Of course.
4: I bit my tongue on the of course, and like it sounded real weird. Oh, my gosh.
0: Of course.
4: Okay, well, let's like hope that I'm going to be talking anything at all, but we're World Cup for sure. And then don't worry, guys. The Taco Bell 50K is still on. Of course.
0: While I appreciate the dedication of a 703 text this morning, why are you on repeat today? Well, it's Monday, July 20th. It is 6:16 and 56 seconds central. And now it's 7:17 Eastern, in case you were wondering. I just wanted to make sure that you knew that. We're here.
2: We are here, baby. Guaranteed.
0: I'm holding up a newspaper right now.
2: Yeah.
0: And yes, I am in D.C. this morning, which that doesn't mean anything because we can be anywhere. You know, some people in Chicago. I'm over here. It's you ever heard of a Zoom call? That's what we're doing here. It's a big fat Zoom call.
2: Yep, you can actually watch it.
0: as a matter of fact, I should probably turn the lights on in this room. Then I kind of I forget about the cameras in here, which may or may not be a good thing. I'm not sure because sometimes I think my finger's halfway up my nose.
2: Yeah.
0: And don't say yeah.
2: Yeah. I've been watching you all morning, and you got to get some Kleenex in there.
4: Blow your nose.
2: We got to get you
0: whatever.
2: No, I'm
0: normally
2: kidding.
0: I just wipe it on your side of the desk,
2: oh,
0: but today
2: no.
0: I don't have to do that. Yeah. This is when the improv game, I hate it very much. Kiki says, I'm picking my nose, but I'm picking my nose. Okay, Paulina, it turns out that you're lying to your daughter. You're a liar. And I feel like a lot of parents do this. Parents, I feel like you guys, there are certain things... or certain times where it's just easier to say something that is not true because the real explanation, it takes too long, or the thing that they want and that you don't want to give them will cause some kind of a meltdown. And so you tell them something that's not true. And I want to know the way in which you do or have lied to your kid. We do this every now and again. And some of the explanations or some of the things that you guys are telling your children are really, really creative. 855-591-1035. I've heard things like, a place isn't open. Like you just say, like the park's not open.
29: Yep, park
0: like,
29: is closed.
0: I want to go to the park. The park's closed. The park is not open. We can't go there right now. It's like the middle of the day in the summer. Park is open. But, you just don't want to go there because it's hot. And having to explain all that is too much. How are you lying to Gigi, your almost 3-year-old daughter?
29: Yeah, so she's about like 2.5, but you mean she's 30 years old in my eyes because she is so smart. I mean, that girl is like a little mini genius. I know every parent says that, but I have to just flex on everybody because she's so smart. But she's getting smarter because she's asking a lot of questions now. And also, too, her new thing is like, mommy, watch this, and like does like a flip or whatever. Like a little twirl. So we're in that phase now, too.
4: Oh, my God.
29: Yeah, so we're in a lot of different phases. But the newest one is she doesn't like fireworks. I'm assuming it's from like the 4th of July. Like she's not scared of them, but she doesn't like them when she goes to sleep. And it's not too bad where she's, crying or anything, but she wants to like cuddle me, close her eyes, and go to sleep really fast if she hears a firework. It's like her thing. So in case you're wondering, there's still fireworks where I'm at. I mean, like, there are, but, like, sometimes I'll make it up and be like, get over here before there's fireworks. Come on.
0: Paulina!
29: And then she'll
0: cuddle
29: me and close her eyes.
0: Paulina! Like, now, wait a minute.
29: Yeah,
0: that's not
29: God.
0: The park is closed. That's feeding into trauma.
29: No, I'm just like, come here. There's fireworks. You hear it? Just put a firework on. Come on.
2: She got hobby outside, like, lighting fireworks in the driveway.
4: Gosh, the next fourth, she's going to have a panic attack.
29: But it's not bad. I mean, she just wants to cuddle, close her eyes, and go to sleep. I mean, if it was like a, crying, throwing up thing, maybe we wouldn't do that. But at least this is making bedtime faster.
4: This is where it starts.
29: We don't have to.

0: I possibly could to try and fall asleep because I was so afraid that Santa was going to come in and check. You know, be like, is he awake? He's aww, awake. I'm out of here. Right. I'm out of here with the right, toys. Now, there are many reasons why they may have said that, but I was supposed to go in my room and close the door, and it was very loving, but it was, you need to go to bed because Santa's coming, and if Santa knows you're awake, you're not getting nothing. And so I was very concerned about it. Do you guys remember anything from your childhood?
1: All the lies. Mine was the nail salon. Like, my mom was like, they're closed, and I called them.
2: How old did you start getting your nails done?
1: I wanted my nails done at like 6, and she would not go for it. So then finally when I got like maybe 8, she made a deal, and she was like, if you clean your room, you can get your nails done. It was a Sunday, so she's like, the nail salon is obviously closed. Well, I cleaned the room. She's like, well, I'm sorry, babe, they're closed. And I was like, oh, hold on. I went to that little Yellow Pages, got the number, and wow, they were very much open. So we had a big problem on our hands. Yes,
3: that's wow, unresourceful.
1: Yeah. Thank you, right?
2: My mom wow, just stayed lying about, like, she used me as every excuse. And for someone who is, like, a people pleaser and for someone who is, like, allergic to lying, my mom telling people at parties or at the, she's really sick. I'm standing right next to her. She's really sick. We have to go home. And I'm sitting there like, no, we don't. Right. You know, like, why are you doing this to me? She stressed me out every single place. Hated that.
0: I feel like married mm-hmm, people do this all the time. And oh, I think yes, it actually causes a problem because I have a few buddies who are married. And I think some of them are, in fact, not allowed to do anything. but I also I think they're not allowed to have fun unless their wives can have fun. I will say that. I do think that's a thing. And I'm sure it goes the other way, too. But I know I got one buddy who used to be like, she won't let me. I can't. She's not going to let me do it. He didn't want to leave the couch. He had no interest in whatever it was. And so, but the problem is I became a little resentful of his wife before finally one day I was alone with his wife. And I'm like, why don't you ever let him do anything? And she's like, what are you talking about? Like, I don't stop him from doing anything.
2: Oh, no.
0: And I believed her. But I think this happens all the time where like one will use the other to get out of something. But the problem is, and what you're not thinking about at the time is you do this enough times and all of a sudden I'm like, you know, people become resentful of the partner. Like, why would they ever let you out of the house? Well, they will let you out of the house. You just, you won't let you out of the house. Hey, Daryl, good morning, man. How you doing?
4: Good morning. How y'all doing?
0: Daryl, how do you lie to your kids?
4: We live by a Chuck E. Cheese, but on the other side of the parking lot is a hospital. So when we drive past and there's like ambulances in the parking lot, I tell the kid, oh no, Chuck E. must be injured. They're getting him out. There's the paramedics. We can't go today.
0: Wow. Chuck E. is so always sad in the ER.
3: That's a wild boy.
0: Chuck E. is always doing things he shouldn't be doing, and he's always in the hospital. Daryl, that's really creative.
4: It's a paramedic, like, it's like an ambulance in the parking lot every time. And so now they're like, my daughter's kind of getting a little suspicious. My son's sick, so he's buying it.
0: Daryl, that's pretty good. Thank you, man.
1: That is hilarious.
0: Glad you called. Thank you for listening. 855-591-1035. Stephanie, good morning. How are you?
5: Hey, good morning. How are you?
0: Hey, Stephanie, doing great. Thanks for listening. Thanks for calling and being part of the 13. How do you lie to your kids when it's just easier than telling the truth?
5: So I tell my girls that my debit card, my ATM card is a gift card, and oh, we spent it at too many places, so it's empty now.
0: So the credit card goes to zero sometimes, like, and you got to restore.
5: Right.
0: We don't have any money right now.
5: Right. Yes, and they ask me, they're like, do we have any more gift cards? And I'm like, nah, this month we're done.
0: Oh, that's really smart. I mean, that's a lie, but I mean, kind of not. I don't know. You're teaching them about financial responsibility. I like it.
1: Yes.
5: Yeah. Yes, and then when they get it for their birthdays, they get it. Like, they're like, oh, I spent my gift card, and mommy has the same gift card. And I'm like, oh, we ran out. Too bad.
0: I think I might start telling myself that.
1: Okay.
0: credit card is a gift card. Yeah, exactly.
5: Yeah.
0: Thank you, Stephanie.
5: Yeah,
0: I'm glad you called.
5: You're welcome. Have a great day.
0: Have a good day. No, thank you. What is this one? These are a bunch of texts. 630. Complaint center is closed. So they have to write it down and put it in a box.
1: Like, oh, that's
0: if they
1: have brilliant
0: a problem with something.
1: That's brilliant.
0: That's brilliant. Yeah. You got something to say? You got to figure out how to write it down and put it in the box. And I'm reading these cold, so I don't know if any of these are bad. But when I was younger, me and my

0: siblings were younger, something bad would happen. My mom was trying to figure out what the truth was, so she would tell us that if we lie, she could tell because there'd be a blue dot on our forehead. Okay.
1: What?
0: That's interesting. I've heard about the nose getting longer thing or whatever, like Pinocchio. I mean, I've heard about that one before, but no. My kid is 7 and finally knows that you don't need a membership card to go to Target. You told him that you need a membership to get into the store? I guess, but you parents, you guys are creative. I think sometimes it's easier than telling the truth, especially when they're young.
2: Yep.
0: Or it's just lazy parenting, but no judgment there. Headlines, biggest stories of the day. Next.

0: Tame Impala. Fred shows on, and Kayla was just saying how excited she is that we're playing that song more now, which I'm excited for her.
1: Yeah,
0: because you're always singing it in the studio.
1: Yeah, well, wasn't so. Hard to learn the words, you know.
0: No,
1: run like Dracula. So yeah, no. I have been singing it, and thank you for answering my emails about getting it on the air in the morning.
0: Well, I finally decided. I've decided I'm taking control of the music around here. So anyway,
1: yes, thank you.
0: Yeah, don't worry. Hey, Kelly, how you doing? Good morning.
2: I'm good. Good morning. How are you,
0: Kelly? I have one more text too. But how'd you lie to your kids instead of trying to just to get out of whatever it is they wanted to do?
2: Well, this wasn't to get out of what they wanted to do, but I have two. My cat got hit by a car, and I told my daughter the cat ran away.
1: Oh, yeah.
0: Because depending on the age, it can be difficult to have to explain about all that. Yeah.
2: Mm-hmm. Yeah. At Christmas, we had a big package on the porch one time, and we drove by, and my daughter saw the package. It was for her Christmas. And she said, "Oh, Mama, we got a package," and I would let her open them. It was for her Christmas, so I told my son to move the package when we got home. I said, somebody must have stolen it off of our porch.
0: She's 18 to this day.
2: I know. To this day, she says, "Mom, remember when our package got stolen off the porch that time?"
1: I remember. You keep it up. Yeah.
0: I think at some point you just have to keep it going. Like, she'll be, 40 years old and you keep the same story going. Kelly, thank you for listening. Have a great day.
2: You too. Thank you.
0: Glad you called. It's that whole debate about, like, if you buy your kid a fish and the fish passes away. There are two schools of thought. I've had one group of friends who just run out to the store in the middle of the night or whenever they discover this, and they buy another fish that looks the same and put it in there, and then they're not ready to have the conversation. And then there's the other school of thought, which is that this is a teachable moment now, and we can teach our kids about, the circle of life or whatever.
1: So my friend Ashley is going through this right now. She has two little girls, and they decided to go to the truth route, and they explained everything, where their dog went and all the things. But the oldest one, the way she has been processing it is she's drawing photos of the dead dog and putting it on the fridge, which is a hard reminder for my friend Ashley. And then she's everyone on the street with a dog, she's telling, "My dog's dead." She's processing it in a very matter-of-fact way, and that's good, but she doesn't know that that's like not a thing that you just say to everyone on the street. And she's drawing photos of the dog like it's a news report. Like my friend's like, "I don't know if we made the right move."
0: No. Our friend Rose, her daughter Charlie, maybe I shouldn't be saying all this out loud in case they're listening. Maybe they're not, though. I tell Charlie certain shows are on vacation when I don't want her to watch them. She'll ask if they're back from vacation. That's kind of true. You need to get used to that, because your favorite show will go on vacation, and if it's like Euphoria, it could be like 2 or 3 years, and you gotta wait.
3: The Fred Show is on. Fred's biggest stories of the day.
0: Spain won the FIFA World Cup over Argentina when the final score was a whopping 1-0. Spain didn't let Argentina win back-to-back titles, which means that Lionel Messi's last match in the tournament was a loss. And in case you were wondering, and I didn't know this, I learned a lot about soccer in the past month and a half. The winner of the World Cup, in this case Spain, gets $50 million.
1: Yeah.
0: The country gets that. Now, I don't know what they do with it, because I don't think Spain needs $50 million. I hope they give it to the players or donate it or something. Argentina gets $33 million. For second place, England, $29 million for coming in third, and the fourth place finisher, France, gets $27 million. And the tournament pays even teams that didn't get out of the group stage, got $9 million. FIFA is doling out $655 million in prize money on top of the $1.5 million every team already got to cover the preparation costs. So yeah, maybe that's why every single ounce of that thing is sponsored by somebody. And if there are any sponsorships that were already in the stadiums in which they played, they like blanketed them out. They like covered them all up. And then I don't know if you noticed, they changed the name of all the stadiums too. Like MetLife Stadium was called like New Jersey, New York Stadium, because Met didn't pay him any money.
1: Right.
0: So they're not going to say that.
1: Smart.
0: Yeah. The FDA is now, I guess, walking back an earlier statement. They say, as of last night, they can't confirm that Taylor Farms is the source of the explosive diarrhea outbreak. The FDA is walking that back, saying the parasite linked to an outbreak affecting thousands of people had been detected on a sample of Taylor Farms lettuce, but the agency has now apologized to the company. The FDA yesterday said that the detection that it reported Saturday was a false positive after laboratory experts reviewed the sample results. Taylor Farms says in a statement, "Our thoughts remain with everyone who has fallen ill in this outbreak. We're committed to working with public health authorities as the ongoing outbreak investigation continues." So they're back to square one as of last night. They don't know where this is coming from. As I ate a salad last night and thought, did they wash this? I don't, because I was at a restaurant. I'm like, did they wash it? This is iceberg lettuce. Like, are you trying
4: to get it?
0: I'm trying to lose weight, but I guess I can do it two ways. I can lose weight by eating the salad. I can lose weight by eating the salad that is this containing this thing.
4: Okay.
0: And then, you know, it sounds like a rough couple of weeks, but summertime ready. You know, just as summer ends, which would be exactly what's going to happen to me, is I'm going to finally get it all together, and then it's going to be like, put on that flannel because it's cold outside, no one's going to see it, and then I'll get fat again, because when it gets cold outside, then I just eat all the crap and like everybody else. According to a new study, baby boomers are the generation cutting back the most on their alcohol consumption. I bring this up because I guess I'm surprised that this is the demographic, but 71% of boomers, those born between 1946 and 1964, consumed alcohol in the past 6 months. That's the lowest drinking rate of any generation. 74% of Gen Z, who are at the legal drinking age, reported drinking in the past 6 months. Boomers even drink the fewest number of drinks on the fewest occasions. 2.6 drinks per occasion. It's typical for people to drink less in their 60s and 70s, but the study has showed a bigger than expected drop across all metrics. I would think that the youngest generation that can drink now would be the ones drinking the least. Or maybe it's the people like our age, because I've cut my alcohol consumption by like 80% in favor of vitamins. In favor of vitamins. Occasionally. Secondhand, though. Like, I don't know how it happens, but sometimes I walk by and it's just people, you know, smoking and I inhale and then look what happens. Certainly never by my own doing. But I think it's a real thing. And I have a friend that owns a bar who is telling me that he thinks sales are way down because people would rather use THC where it's legal or not legal than drink a whole bunch, have a hangover. What about in this room? Do you guys feel like your alcohol consumption has gone down in favor of anything else? Well, Kiki discovered Cutwater, so I don't think that's
1: yeah, her and Jason are drinking more.
5: Yeah, honestly, mine has gone up. I just feel like I'm outside. Yeah. I'm starting to rethink that decision, but yeah.
4: We deserve this, Jason. It's our time, man. We deserve it.
0: The problem with cutting back on booze, but if you like the taste of booze, is there is something, I think, to being acclimated. I mean, if you drink a fair amount regularly, I think it takes more to have an effect, like a negative effect. But I have to work this theory out, like, real time. But the fact that I don't drink much anymore, when I have, like, two or three drinks, then I'm hungover the next day. Two or three drinks would never have made me hungover before. And now, I'm not sure if that's age or lack of consumption or what, but I think it's both. Because when I was 25 years old, I could go out and drink the entire bar and wake up the next morning and go to class like nothing happened. Now, if I have three drinks, I'm out for, like, I got to cancel my plans for the next 3 days because I'm going to have a headache.
4: No, that's very true. You need, like, I need three business days to recover. So, yeah, that is true.
0: Yeah. The chance of Americans detecting AI images is the same as a coin flip. And I will say that now when I see stuff online, I have to ask myself, is that real or not? Like, I really have to look at it. Survey by an identity verification company found that Americans guess about as well as a coin flip when telling real images from AI-generated ones. A product detector at one company said that the old giveaways like distorted fingers and weird eyes have largely vanished as the technology has improved. They suggest that looking for subtle facial inconsistencies, odd textures, and in videos, limited blinking or unnatural movement. After coaching, they were able to retake the test, and then 8 out of 12, they were able to score 8 out of 12, spotting clues like mismatched earrings and things like that. So I guess once you know what to look for, then you have a better time spotting it. But it's evolving so fast that some of the former telltale signs don't work anymore. And it's going to be not before long. We're not going to know the difference. Honestly, it's going to look exactly like it should. And we're not going to know the difference. But I'll see these cute. A lot of animal videos are fake.
4: Oh, yeah.
0: It'll be like a little like a little kid walking up to a dog and petting it or something. I'll be like, oh, that's the cutest thing ever. And I run to the comments like AI, AI, AI. Like, yeah. OK, well, never mind.
1: It's upsetting.
0: I guess not. Yeah, I know. I was like, that's just such a cute video, only for me to find out that it's fake. The story from last week about the guy who got trapped inside the porta potty, and not just the porta potty, but like the bottom part of the porta potty.
4: Mm-hmm. Oh, yes. Yes.
0: If you recall, the firefighters had to come cut this guy out because he literally got stuck in the part where the doo-doo goes.
5: Oh.
0: The excrement. He got caught in there. And the question was, why? Wait till I tell you why. He was going down there because he was searching for a bottle of Mountain Dew that he'd accidentally dropped inside. He wanted his. So first of all, okay. First of all, right. You dropped your. I don't know how you dropped your Mountain Dew down there, but you did. Second of all, I wouldn't want the Mountain Dew anymore after that.
1: Never.
0: So I'm gonna get myself another Mountain Dew. I mean, a wasted Mountain Dew is a real travesty. But I'd say, you know, I think it's covered in stuff now. I'll go get another one. But then to say I'm gonna go in there for it. Like, what are you gonna do when you get it? You gonna consume it?
4: Ugh. Oh my.
0: Yeah.
4: Yeah, that's disgusting.
0: Yeah. Nasty. I got a lot of problems with that, but that's why he did it. It wasn't like you would have thought he dropped something invaluable. Like, I don't know, I dropped my dad's watch down there or something. You know, like something that I couldn't replace, but not a Mountain Dew. They got them on every corner. And you know, we love food stories around here. Costco has added a new item to its food court menu. The retail giant has rolled out chicken tenders.
1: What?
0: Along with its other popular food court items. A single order includes 5 large chicken breast strips and a container of dipping sauce for $6.99. The offering was tested in stores earlier this year and is now being reported at Costco warehouses nationally. And I did see a TikTok video with someone eating them, saying that they're pretty good. Maybe not the best, but for $6.99.
1: For $6.99.
0: And they're big. And they're like very large size, too. So
1: my daughter will be so happy. Oh, wow.
0: What a value.
1: She loves Costco. Yeah. She asks to go to Costco.
6: Oh, hell yeah.
1: I know. I don't
0: and
1: have
0: I guess. Well, but I assume it's closed all the time since you don't want
1: to
0: go.
1: I was about to say it is closed always. I don't have a membership, so I have to wait on my friend Patrick to like take me. So I have to lie to her about Patrick. It's a whole thing. Yeah.
0: Well, that's what I was just going to say, and I don't need Gigi to hear this, but I think you can go to the food court if you don't have a membership.
5: Really?
0: I think so.
1: Really?
0: Can't you?
1: I didn't know that.
0: Can I go? I thought you could.
1: Can we go right now?
4: Right.
5: Want a chicken bake and a pizza and a hot dog?
1: I want to try the chicken bake.
5: Yeah.
1: A hot dog.
5: Yeah. You're one a year.
6: We'll get it raw for you. Just like old times.
4: Wow.
0: I'm Googling this for you. Wait. Now it says you can't. There are specific workarounds. Ooh. I thought you could go to the food court without a Costco membership, but as of 2024, a valid Costco membership is required. So you previously could, and now you can't.
4: Somebody messed it up for everyone.
1: Right.
4: Somebody messed it up.
1: Mm-hmm.
0: Yeah, well, there's always somebody. Mm-hmm. You know, there's always somebody who would do that. It's National Pennsylvania Day and National Get Out of the Doghouse Day today as well. So I don't know, if you're in the doghouse with somebody, time to get out. Yeah, do it. The Entertainment Report blogs and a new waiting by the phone are all next. It's the Fred Show. Good morning. Thank you for

0: That's it.
1: Okay, a couple of updates here. Some people are saying they walk in the exit of Costco and they just go to the food court and no one stops them. I didn't tell you to do that, and I'm not certain that it will work. You're supposed to tell... Okay, see, these people are giving us tips now. And I look, you didn't hear it here. You heard it on, I don't know, some other crappy station. You're supposed to tell the workers you're interested in getting a membership. So they let you go to the customer service counter. And then from there, you go to the food court, because I guess once you're in, then you don't need a membership card to order. Okay, so lie. All right, we like that.
0: Nice.
1: Someone else said they're disappointed in the Costco chicken tenders. Culver's is the goat. No, Culver's is delicious. No one's saying that, but for $6, I mean, for five of these things, I don't know if you can complain that much. It's like, is the Costco hot dog the very best hot dog? I don't know if it's the best hot dog in the world, but it's consistent and it's cheap, right?
2: Yes.
0: Yeah. Yes, it is.
1: So we're happy about that. And then someone else said, also unconfirmed, which is like everything else on this show, a newsreel on Facebook was saying that maybe it was an empty bottle of Mountain Dew that the guy was going after, and he had his drugs in there. Oh. And so that's why he was going dipping in the porta potty to get the Mountain Dew bottle back, because he wanted his drugs.
2: Now that makes sense.
1: Which,
0: it's
1: depending
0: some crack
1: on how many
0: involved.
1: Drugs were in there. Right.
0: Yeah. I thought you were saying because if it was expensive or something.
2: Oh, no. There is some drug use happening if you are digging in a porta potty.
1: Right. Yeah, you know what? That's all making sense now.
3: Right. Kalen's Entertainment Report is on the Fred Show.
0: You would have to be with that kind of task. Madonna kicked off the first ever FIFA World Cup final halftime show yesterday with a special appearance from a couple of Brazilian soccer legends. The performance, the halftime show, also featured BTS, Shakira, the Muppet Band, of course, Dr. Teeth, and the Electric Mayhem. Justin Bieber was out there. Ted Lasso showed up, and not everyone loved the halftime show, and other people just didn't understand it. So Bieber stepped out with just his guitar and did that whole bit again with Everything Hallelujah. I mean, he really was like, World Cup Hallelujah, you know? I mean, so Argentina Hallelujah. So he did that.
2: Please, Justin.
0: We saw that, you know, at Coachella, but he did it again.
1: Tom Cruise, Hallelujah.
0: Yeah, Tom Cruise was there.
1: I don't know what he was doing there. Tom Cruise giving a soliloquy before the thing. I'm like, what is going on?
0: Right. Speaking of drugs, I felt like I took something because I don't know what was happening. Like, again, like I said, Jason Sudeikis in Ted Lasso gear running around. One fan wrote, what a disaster this halftime show was. Pre-recorded stuff, no collaborations or surprise moments. Where was Madonna at the end? She could have sung a few lines with Shakira. Everything was so weird. So much hype for nothing. Another said, I dislike a lot of things, but this person liked it. They said, no. They liked it. They said, that halftime show was pretty spectacular. Another felt very different. Who was behind the concept? Was it ChatGPT? Madonna's performance was the strangest thing ever, especially followed by the Muppets. I mean, I could go on.
4: We just
0: and
4: said
0: on.
4: One of everything,
0: right?
1: You know, the America Monster was there.
0: Right.
1: What was the cookie? I mean, I love the Cookie Monster, but what? Why?
0: Right. We should have had Ranch perform or something because they all discovered that. But yeah, I don't know. We were like, this is our special touch that we're putting on the halftime show. By the way, Pharrell was mistaken for ASAP Rocky about 15 minutes into the game. I guess someone on the BBC radio station thought that they were each other, but no. So it was kind of a lot going on basically yesterday. And lastly, guys, don't worry. I'm still going and you are too. The founders of the Taco Bell 50K aren't letting the fast food chain's ongoing parasite outbreak derail their plans. Okay, so it's still happening in the fall. The co-founder said the health of participants comes first, but he's optimistic that the outbreak will be resolved and they will be able to ID the source long before the October event, which is a Taco Bell 50K in Colorado. So you're running and, you know, there's Taco Bell involved. I think Fred told us about it first, and I just want to let you know that it is still happening.
1: We have gone through this before, but takes place in Denver every year in conjunction with International Taco Day. Racers have to run the full 50K route, which flows in a rough square around the city and stop at 10 Taco Bells along the way. Of the 10 they stop at, they have to eat a menu item at all but one, and it's very specific in the Taco Bell 50K. Drinks don't count, so it has to be physical food. By the fourth stop, you have to have eaten either a Chalupa Supreme or Crunchwrap Supreme. By the time you get to stop number 8, you have to have chowed down on one Burrito Supreme or one Nachos Bel Grande. And the race organizers, by the way, do not make concessions for dietary restrictions.
0: Yeah.
1: Oh. Or they do. They don't. They do. They do. They do. They do.
0: So, hey, some people get stomach problems from Taco Bell. Yeah. Some people get it when they run, and then I think we should put them together and run.
1: You have 11 hours to finish this, by the way.
2: Oh, that's fine.
1: Of the 500 people, this is last year, for example, the 500 people that started, 430 finished, the youngest being just 9 years old. You can complete the Diablo challenge by eating all of your items with Diablo sauce and doing the Diablo shooter to finish, or a Baja Blast challenge in which you have to drink 2 liters of Baja Blast.
0: Every day we get closer to hell. Why are y'all doing this? You're fine. Too close to the sun. Something's going to happen. I don't know what, but there you go. That is still on if you were bummed that this whole diarrhea outbreak would cancel your plans. And if you want to see us, our faces to that last story, everything, we go live throughout the show. Fred Show Radio on Twitch as well as YouTube.
1: Wait a minute. We just got some really valuable feedback here. You guys are terrible. Laugh and make fun of most things I enjoy. Well, let's see. So far today, we've laughed about people who lie. We've laughed about a guy who does meth and was digging around in a porta potty. So can I have a specific example, please?
2: Was it the
1: things
2: Mountain
1: that
2: Dew?
1: We laughed about that you enjoy? Right.
2: Yeah.
1: Like, what? I'd like to know.
0: And I love Taco Bell.
4: Right. Nothing funny about that.
1: I agree, we're terrible, but that's not... I would love to have an example of what we laughed at that you enjoy so far this morning.
0: Oh, everything hallelujah? I'm sorry about that.
1: I guess we laughed at Tom Cruise giving a speech at the World Cup, which I thought was...
0: Thought it was random.
5: Ridiculous.
1: And the Cookie Monster being there was kind of weird, too, but... okay. Well, hopefully I'll have an example for you when we get back, because again... You're welcome to say we're terrible. I'd love to know why specifically, which reason. So hang on, after Alex Horn, I'll have that for you, hopefully. Fred Show's on.

0: know you guys were on the edge of your seats. This is the person. You guys are terrible. Laugh and make fun of most things I enjoy. Well, laughing is supposed to be fun. And this is sarcasm, too. But you guys love and make fun of everyone and everything. Yes, the Fever performance specifically. Oh, they're mad about because they like the halftime show. And I think, okay. Well, if you think that Tom Cruise and the Cookie Monster and Madonna belong in the same thing, well, then, you know what? Then that was... Yesterday was your lucky day.
1: I was just reading tweets of people who didn't like it, but I also read some of people who did like it. So just telling you what the streets
0: and
1: are saying.
0: And I would talk to you about many things that we like today, like Mountain Dew and Taco Bell and, you know, maybe a little minor case of the poop disease. I mean, just minor.
1: Oh boy.
0: Like not a deadly one, just a little tiny minor one because, you know, might want to hit up the pool before the season's over. But hey, look, you're right about one thing. We are terrible. Waiting by the phone and blogs will do it.
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27: I was too proud. And then I thought, if I'm going through this, other veterans have gone through it too,
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27: And it made a huge difference.
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1: It's Monday, July 20th. Good morning, everyone. So glad you are here. Hi, Kaylin.
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1: Hi, Jason Brown.
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24: Good morning.
1: Bella is here on the phones, 855-591-1035. You can call and text. Just say, you can say anything you want. You can say nice things. You can say mean things. You can say mean things and then get upset when we respond to that you just said something mean.
0: It's funny to me. I guess we're just supposed to take it. So that's okay. I hope you have a great day. I really do. I hope you have a wonderful day and a great existence. $1,750 is. I'm serious. I wish nothing poor on anybody. We're just doing our jobs. Not everyone likes it. What can I say?
10: $1,750
0: is. I know. Don't have any fun. Whatever. 1750, 30 straight wins from Showbiz Shelly. You beat her, and you get paid big money, and a new waiting by the phone is next.
17: Yeah, they talk about it.
18: Yeah, they talk better than they type.
17: They talk about it.
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0: It's like we're writing in our diaries, except we say them aloud. We call them blogs. I'm going to take one. Dear blog, I told you last week that my sister bought... for my mom and I, these things called tin cans. And this is not an ad. I'm not being paid by Tin Can. I should be. It's actually kind of a great idea. But this for my niece, Polly, who is 5. So she has one of these things. It's like, I guess it's Wi-Fi app and it hooks up to the internet. And it looks like a little phone. Like it actually looks like a little plastic tin can kind of thing. They come in different colors. But it's a phone. And the premise is that parents can decide who can connect to this phone and put certain people on speed dial. Like I have one, my mom has one, I guess a couple of her friends have these. And the idea is that they can learn how to use the phone this way, which is funny because my mom and I were talking about this after both of our first conversations with Polly on the phone. At 5 years old in today's, you know, era, you wouldn't necessarily know what it is to pick up a phone or answer it, or how to answer it, or how to talk on it, and when to hang up. Like, honestly, because everything's either... I've never had a phone conversation with Polly in her entire life. It's always been on FaceTime. And I don't know that she's ever seen a real, actual phone that plugs into the wall. But it's funny talking to her because, you know, this whole thing, it was my sister wants to teach her this independence, and that she can call and pick up the phone anytime she wants to and try and call us and doesn't need Amanda's permission to do it. However, it was very important that the first couple of times she used it that we answered. So this was all scheduled. It was Friday at 4:00. You have to be there because if that thing rings, you must pick it up because she's going to call you. So I'm there at 4:00 on Friday, and then about 4:30 comes around and there's no call. And so I text my sister and she says, well, she's playing with a toy right now. I said, okay. Well, can you, I don't know, nudge her towards the phone? Because I got stuff to do. Right. And I don't want to disappoint her. And it's like, well, no, because

0: So I wish I could record these. I really do, because it's the cutest thing. But she doesn't get it. Like, she doesn't. I mean, this is just a completely foreign concept. When we were growing up, I think most of us had a landline for at least some form of our lives.
1: Oh, yeah.
0: Where the phone would ring, and from, you know, your parents would teach you from a young age. You pick up the phone, you say hello, and then you say, may I ask who's calling, and then you do the whole thing, and then when, anyway. So it's, okay, well, so I'm working hard. I'm working hard on this call. Like, well, what are you gonna do now? Well, I'm gonna eat Chick-fil-A. Okay. That's great. What else? And then it's just silence. And then you hear click. She was done.
1: She made her
0: and
1: choice.
0: So, yeah, right. And so we haven't learned yet, that you, when you're done talking to someone, you say, okay, I'm going to go now. Goodbye. You know, so then the phone rings again and you hear Colin, my brother-in-law in the background going, Polly, you have to say goodbye, Bubba. I love you. I'll talk to you later. So she goes, goodbye, Bubba. I love you. I'll talk to you later. Click. Okay, good. So we're good. So then, and then I guess it was, well, he's going to say it back to you. So she called back, but then she didn't say anything. She was just waiting for me to say that. I mean, this is fascinating to me. So I'm talking to my mom about this, and my mom's like, well, how would she, this is teaching her how to do all this stuff, because she would not know, you know, how to do all this. And it's true. I think it's kind of a brilliant little product. And, again, not being paid for it, but I think she's going to be disappointed when she calls and I'm like not there and can't answer it. But yeah, talking to a 5-year-old on the phone is really not for the faint of heart.
2: Oh no.
0: So then she called. Finally, she called and we got it all in one. We got it all wrapped up. But my favorite was I said, well, who can call you on this thing? And she said, well, Mimi, that's my mom. That's her grandmother, but she hasn't set it up yet. I said, okay, who else? She said, well, you. I said, yeah. She said, and my friends. And I said, well, which friends? And she says to me, and then this is where she turns into a 25-year-old. And she goes, with like complete perfect diction, spits this out. Bubba, I have a lot of friends. Don't you know that?
3: Yes,
0: okay.
3: Yes.
0: God, like sometimes she comes up with this stuff. Like it'll be like one word here, one word there. And then out of nowhere, it'll be like this complete dissertation. And I have no idea where she got that. I said, oh, I'm sorry, Polly. Okay. Love you. Bye. Click. All right. So there we go. So we're learning. It's fascinating. I'm going to try and record one of these because she's the cutest kid ever. And I think it's actually a really good idea. It's called Tin Can. If you'd like to purchase one, I think I might and give it to certain people and then just get rid of my mobile phone, because that way I've approved. The only time that phone's going to ring is when someone I, because you have to go on the app and like actually say this phone can connect to that one.
1: Oh, yeah. This is brilliant.
0: I don't think you can use a real phone at all. I think you have to have it. It has to be another tin can thing. So, like, I don't. Anyway, I think it's smart, and but now I'm thinking the thing's going to ring all the time, because at some point she's just going to call over and over again until she figures out that, like, stage 5 clinger stuff, until she figures out that I'm not going to answer all the time. But yeah, I will try and record one of these so you can hear it. But five-year-old phone conversation. At least on FaceTime, she can just stare at herself the whole time, which is what she likes to do. Waiting by the phone is new. Why did somebody get ghosted next after Somber? Fred Show.

0: been left waiting by the phone? It's the Fred Show.
1: Hey, Bryce, good morning. Welcome to the show. How are you?
2: Hey, I'm good. Thanks for having me. How are you?
1: Doing okay. What's going on with this woman, Lindsay? The point of waiting by the phone, we're trying to figure out if you've been ghosted. It seems like maybe you have, but we need the backstory, yeah. Bryce. How did you meet Lindsay? I want to know about any dates you've been on and then kind of where things are now and how we can help.
2: Yeah, so, you know, classic modern-day boy meets girl, met her on Hinge.
3: Romantic.
2: We hit it off online. I responded to one of her question prompts. And the conversation just seemed, you know, to go really naturally, and we seemed to have good chemistry. Led to a first date. I had a great time. I definitely want to see her again. I thought, you know, she had a great time too. But she's just completely ghosted me after we said goodbye. So it's been driving me a little nuts. So I want to know what happened.
1: Yeah, I mean, as I've said many times here, it can be frustrating to meet someone who you would be interested in and that you think it might go somewhere. And when you have that, especially with the dating apps, when you have that click in your mind, it's like, oof, I don't have to do this anymore, maybe. Except this person's ghosting you. You feel left in the dark. You don't understand why. At least you want some closure. So, Bryce, I'm going to play a song and come back in like 2 minutes, and we'll call Lindsay. You'll be on the phone. I'm going to ask some questions on your behalf. You're welcome to jump in at some point. And the hope, as always, it doesn't happen very often, but it has happened, is that we can set you guys up on another date and pay for it, okay?
2: Cool. Hey, worth a shot. Appreciate it.
1: Let's find out what happens next in part 2 of Waiting by the Phone. Right after this song, Zara Larsson.

0: Carr Larson. It's the Fred Show. Hey, Bryce.
1: Hey.
0: Let's call Lindsay. You guys recently met on a dating app, and you chatted for a little bit, went on a first date. You had a great time. You got the impression she was enjoying it, too. The problem is you've reached out to plan the second date, and she has not responded to you at all, and you're confused, and you want to know why.
1: Exactly. Yeah, radio silence.
0: All right. Well, let's call Lindsay now. Good luck, Bryce.
1: Appreciate it. Thank you.
2: Hello?
0: Hi, is this Lindsay?
2: This is, may I ask who's calling?
0: Hey, good morning, Lindsay. Yes, you may. That's very polite. My name is Fred. I'm calling from the Fred Show, the morning radio show. The whole crew is here. And I have to tell you that we are on the radio right now, and I would need your permission to continue with the call. Can we chat for a couple of minutes? You can hang up anytime.
2: Stop it. I'm on the radio. I listen to you all the time.
0: Oh, wow. Okay, so you know what this is. Thank you, by the way. But you know what this is. We're calling on behalf of a guy named Bryce on Waiting by the Phone. You probably never thought you'd be on it, but here you are. And he wants to know why after he thought what he thought was a good courtship on the dating apps and a good date, he wants to know why you aren't calling him back for a second date. He says he's reached out and he thought that you'd want to go on a second date. You haven't called him. Why?
2: Wow. Okay. Yeah, surprise would be an understatement, and this just got kind of awkward. I mean, you really want me to just tell you?
0: I would like you to just...
2: Oh, my gosh.
0: Yeah, no.
3: You know how this goes.
0: Yeah, exactly. Please, by all
2: means. I know how this goes. I did never think it would be me. Okay, but here we are. So, okay. All right, let me just, you know, put on the safety jacket and jump. I just don't think people should swipe on dating apps and lie about things to try to get dates. And that's what I feel like he did.
0: What did he lie about?
2: Well, he responded to one of my Hinge questions that was basically kind of alluding to, you know, that I'm a believer of therapy. And I think people should, you know, work on themselves. And basically we connected through that question, and then a lot of our conversations leading up to our date was about how he believes in therapy and how he goes to therapy and has made growth and healing and becoming a better person a big part of his life.
0: So this is on your dating profile right there. Like, and I actually seen it before. Like a red or green flags in therapy, believes in therapy,
4: yeah.
0: You know, believes in self-awareness. I actually have seen that because I do think it's a premium these days that people, you know, are actually looking in the mirror and working on themselves. So that's something you believe in. And that's something because a lot of people don't believe in that. And I think if you do believe in it and somebody else doesn't believe in therapy, then that might not be a match. So good for you. You put that out there. He says, yep, I'm on board.
2: Yes. And he swipes and we connect over that specific question. Then we decide to meet up and the date was great until we had a conversation about AI because I called ChatGPT. I call her Cheryl. I was like, let me ask Cheryl. And he goes, oh, funny you say that. He goes, my therapist's name is Claude.
0: Oh.
2: And I was like, wait, what? And he goes, yeah, I know I have swiped, but my therapy, you know, I don't go to an actual therapist. I just recently started seeing Claude. And then it all kind of like, you know, I put two and two together. And then
0: Paulina? Because Paulina goes to AI therapy, too.
4: I don't go to, well, yeah, actually, I switched over to Claude. I had to.
0: Yeah.
4: Because the other one, Chatty Daddy, I call her Chatty Daddy. She agrees a little too much with me.
0: So you moved from one AI therapist to another AI therapist.
4: I got to get challenged a little bit.
0: Okay. Yeah, all right. Yeah. So you're upset because you don't consider AI therapy real therapy.
2: I'm not even upset. I'm pissed because I felt like he lied to get this date and made a mockery of what real therapy is. And my last relationship ended because we had issues and he like refused to go to therapy and just have a conversation. And we needed a mediator to kind of like, you know, work through some things and he refused that. So there you go. Like I just, I'm pissed.
0: Well, it's not the same, but it's better than nothing. I mean, I think maybe it's not. I don't know. It sounds like it, at least if he's actually going through the process, he's mindful of it. I mean, which is a start. It's not the same as talk therapy, I don't think. But let me ask Bryce. Bryce is here. You knew that, Lindsay, because you listened to the show. Bryce, what's the deal? So did you allude to her that you're involved in a therapeutic process that you're not? Like that you actually go talk to somebody and you really don't?
1: First of all, hey, Lindsay. The therapy that I use is through AI, but I don't think that diminishes it. Honestly, I mean, when I was talking to her about therapy, like I am passionate about it. I do feel like I've gotten a lot of growth, and you know, a ton of people do AI therapy. So I don't think.
0: Yeah, I think our company only pays for AI therapy. Yeah. I mean, it is a thing. It's a matter of whether you think that's real therapy or not. And I don't know enough about it.
1: Yeah, so I don't feel like I was being misleading at all. I mean, just because it's AI therapy, it's like. You know, I even said I go multiple times a week. I mean, how could I afford going to talk therapist multiple times a week?
0: It is expensive. Lindsay, it's something. He has the right intention if he's really doing it methodically.
2: Yeah, no.
4: No? Oh.
0: But he didn't exactly lie to you. He's just not doing it the way that you want him to. And I get it. You know, you would have preferred a different process. But who's to say you couldn't talk him into that? Or that that's not where this is leading if it's where... I don't know. I think anyone who's, like, researching it and thinking about it and trying things and trying to... I really can't hate on that. Yeah. Especially, if you know, because a lot of people would say, I don't go to therapy because I don't have the money. And he did kind of allude to the fact that he can get more out of this than he can afford. It's something, as opposed to a guy who's like, absolutely not. I don't believe in it. It's poppycock.
2: Oh my God. My grandma used to use that word. Poppycock.
0: Poppycock.
4: Damn.
0: Well,
2: I just can't.
0: She sounds like a lovely woman. Like,
2: I feel like when we were connecting before, he had plenty of opportunities to bring up, you know, I don't actually go to a real therapist. I use AI. What are your thoughts on that? I mean, we could have had a conversation about that, but I felt like he was hiding it. And then it just felt like he was wasting my time.
0: If he had said, I'm sorry to interrupt you, but if he had said to you, I go to an AI therapist, you wouldn't have even gone out with him?
2: No, I mean, at least then I felt like he was being honest and I could have like... I just feel like he was dishonest. Like, I felt like he led me on, making me feel that he truly believes something that I'm passionate about, that he feels the same way. And I just don't think he does. I think there's a disconnect there. Claude, it hasn't even been out for that long. So how long has he really been going to therapy anyway? So, no. Okay. This is poppycock, as you said. And I'm not interested in led me on, making me feel that he truly believes something that I'm passionate about, that he feels the same way. And I just don't think he does. I think there's a disconnect there. Claude, it hasn't even been out for that long. So how long has he really been going to therapy anyway? So no, this is poppycock, as you said. And I'm not interested in seeing you again.
0: All right. Well, there you have it.
2: Whatever. He's on the phone.
0: So. This is two in a row where I'm like, it's been so much worse.
4: Is there growth? I'm curious. Like, do you feel like you've grown with your AI therapist?
0: I mean, you go to it. Do you think you've grown?
4: Yes, because I think she checks me a little bit. I also don't mind being checked, but she'll tell me. Didn't she reject me like 2 weeks ago when I asked her something on the show?
3: It's not the same, though. I have to stand up for my therapist and psychologist. It's not the same. I'm sorry.
4: People have been going for like years and years and still lack self-awareness, still lack this. I think it's a lifelong

0: process.
1: But he could be full of it, too. I don't know. But it is a step. And I guess as a mental health advocate, and with the number of people who just deny that this is even a thing, I suppose if he's actually doing it, and this is what he can afford, I don't know. Anyway.
0: It's tough.
2: It's free. That doesn't also make me excited about making a life with this man.
1: Okay.
3: Isn't that fair?
0: Right.
3: There's options for cheaper therapy, though. There are. There's ways to do it.
2: If you have insurance, usually you just pay a deductible.
4: That's all very narrow-minded. I have someone, a professional, named by Claude. You know, I think.
1: All right. I wouldn't ride too hard for that. I mean, we're trying to stick up for you here, but I don't know how far I go. All right, look, Bryce, she's not interested. I sound like you have the right intention, but I don't know. It's up to her, and she says no. So, Lindsay, thank you for answering, and good luck to you. And Bryce, good luck out there as well.
4: I appreciate it. All right.
2: Thank you, guys.
4: You know how to reach me.
2: I'm gonna go talk to my therapist about this.
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1: Felt so bad for his fans over the weekend. Noah Kahan was forced to cancel his show at Citi Field in New York on Saturday, just before doors opened, thanks to severe weather, including thunderstorms, flash flooding, and damaging wind gusts. And because his Great Divide tour is already really heavily booked through December, the decision was made to flat out cancel the show rather than attempt to reschedule it in the distant future, which really had to suck for them. Ticket holders are entitled to a full refund through their original point of purchase. But if all you want is to see him, that really stinks. And canceling a show of a tour that's already very hard to get tickets to means other tickets are probably going to be super expensive. And the tour's been pretty much sold out for a while. So I felt super bad for them. This weather, just no matter where or what, it's just crazy everywhere. His show the next night went on as scheduled, to add insult to injury for those fans who missed out. In other music news, I told you last week how Gracie Abrams hinted at released vault tracks that they were coming from her latest album, Daughter from Hell, while answering a talkback from a fan in our iHeartRadio studios in New York. And she pretty much confirmed, like a wink wink, that they were coming. They were on the way. Then yesterday, she surprised us by dropping the two most anticipated vault tracks, Out of Nowhere and Love Letter, as limited time bonus tracks following the album's release. She debuted Out of Nowhere at Glastonbury, and it was last year, I think, maybe a couple years ago. I have been trying to get my hands on the song forever. For right now, I think you can only buy it on iTunes. Is that right, Jason?
2: Yeah, she just released them on iTunes first, but everyone knows they'll be everywhere else in a week or so. She's just trying to get them sales,
1: yeah,
2: girl.
1: She is certainly following in her girl Taylor Swift's footsteps. I saw different colored vinyls,
2: yep,
1: different editions.
2: We've seen this song and dance, yeah, and yes, we're going to buy it all.
1: Everybody
3: knows that you need the album in every color, because it sounds a little bit different. The red one sounds a little bit different than the orange one.
2: Yep,
1: so there you go. David and Victoria Beckham put on a united front with sons Romeo and Cruz as they attended the World Cup final on Sunday. They've actually been to most games, of course. David, massive soccer player, but the couple's son Brooklyn was noticeably absent, of course, instead watching the match from his home with his wife Nicola, as his estrangement from his family continues, which is so sad to watch. Even crazier story coming out of the World Cup is that there's this photo that was going viral over the weekend of Argentina captain Lionel Messi bathing Lamine Yamal in 2007. It's going viral. So he was a full adult bathing this baby, and yes, the photo is real. And on Sunday, those two people, the bather and the bathee, played against each other in the World Cup, because
3: it's crazy.
1: Lamine played for Spain and, of course, Messi for the other team. And on Friday, he said, "That photo is incredible. I took a picture with him when he was a baby. The fact that we're both playing in the World Cup is crazy. It was part of a charity calendar event or whatever at the FC Barcelona Stadium. And it was by a local newspaper. And then 16 years later, Lamine is this Barcelona star, and he beat Messi in the World Cup."
2: Wow.
1: Which is really crazy. Of course, the whole internet's memeing it, like me when my friend is 1 year younger, you know, all the funny things. But that was pretty crazy. And if you want to catch up on anything you missed from our show, it's all up on the iHeartRadio app. Just search The Fred Show on demand.
3: All right, Chubbins Shelly, $1,750. 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Easy.

0: Good morning. Welcome to Monday. We'll get to Shelby Shelley in just a second. $1,750 is the price. And Kiki's court's coming up. Ba-dum-bop.
1: Grandma, you're blocked.
0: See, it's throwing me off that grandma and girl. It's not girl. It's grandma.
1: No, baby. Grandma is a hot mess. We'll talk about it.
0: Okay. That's coming up. Today.
2: 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Yeah.
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9: 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Bella is here as well. The throwback dance party, all your favorite throwbacks mixed together with DJ and Erratic. Now, every day, all summer, and maybe forever, I don't know. We haven't decided, but that's coming up. We'll get to the entertainment report. Kiki's court is on the way
0: as well. It's the Fred Show. 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
9: 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Only 81 losses in our pop culture game. And we go live to Vanessa now. Hi, Vanessa.
15: Hi.
9: Vanessa, good morning. Welcome to the show. Thank you for listening. And give me a fun fact about you.
15: I am getting ready to take a trip to go to the place where The Vampire Diaries was filmed.
9: Wow. Mm. Where is that?
15: Covington, Georgia.
9: Okay, that's very exciting. And what are you going to do? You're just going to go to all the different spots and take pictures and put them on Instagram and be like, look, I'm cool?
15: Pretty much, yeah, with a little group of friends.
9: I love that. Oh, I love that. That'll be fun. What did I just learn? There was a movie filmed near, I have to remember what it is. Someone sent it to me near where I just was on vacation. And I was like, I should have gone there to see. Have you ever done that? Have you ever gone someplace, you guys in the room, to see? Like, did you go to the Breaking Bad house in Albuquerque? I guess I'm the only one who liked Breaking Bad.
13: Paulina and I did Carrie Bradshaw's Stoop.
10: Yeah, we were not allowed to in New York, but we
13: crossed
10: that little line, whatever that was.
9: Oh, that's right.
11: No. We blocked it off and we got across.
9: Okay. Jason, you've never done that. I know you
12: went to... Yeah, I went to... I mean, my parents take me in high school. We went to Laguna Beach. And
9: I knew you had one.
12: Yep. And we went to we went to the surf and sport. We went to where they had Italian food. We went to the ice cream place. We drove by LC's house. Then I made them drive me by Britney Spears' house, which is just, yes, you know, north of there. So yeah, we did a whole big California tour of MTV.
9: Wow. And then of course the famous Shelley story where she went to Hanson's house and stole a gardening shovel.
14: I stole gardening tools. I needed some type of thing to know I was there. You know, I couldn't just leave.
16: Just steal their stuff.
9: Why not? Let's play the game. 1,750 bucks. 30 straight. Good luck, you guys.
14: Okay, good luck, Vanessa.
9: All right. Off Shelley goes. Vanessa, she cannot hear these questions. Number one for you. Who won the World Cup?
15: Oh, shoot. Three. I didn't watch it. Okay. Spain.
9: Good guess. Speaking of the World Cup, name one of the artists that amazingly performed during halftime. What an incredible halftime show that was.
16: Just name one.
15: Justin Bieber played.
9: Okay. Kris Jenner's iconic mother passed away last week. What was her name?
16: Three.
15: Mary Jane.
9: Cardi B has been spotted with another professional athlete. What sport does he play?
15: Oh, shoot.
16: Three. Two.
15: Football?
9: And Law Roach turns 47 today. What kind of job does he have in the entertainment industry?
16: Three.
15: Fashion stylist.
16: Okay.
9: Yeah. I'm going to give you a three. I'm going to give you three because I know four. Don't even add about four because she meant and then three. Three.
14: Okay.
15: Okay.
14: All right.
9: And depending on where you are, we'll get to it in a minute. Let's see how this goes. Number one, who won the World Cup?
14: Spain.
9: Spain did win the World Cup. Speaking of the World Cup, name one of the artists that performed in the unbelievably exceptional halftime show.
14: Justin Bieber.
9: Yeah, or Shakira or Madonna or BTS would have accepted any of those. Kris Jenner's iconic mother passed away last week. What is her name?
14: MJ?
9: Yeah, MJ or Mary Jo. We would have accepted either one. Cardi B has been spotted with another professional athlete. What sport does he play?
14: He's a soccer player.
9: She said football. Vanessa, don't lie to me. You meant American football, right? Vanessa?
15: Yes, I did.
9: Aww. Okay, go. Oh, she thought. Yeah, she's hold on football. A second. Were you thinking about lying? I'm just curious.
15: No, not at all.
9: Okay, you're an honest person. And Law Roach turns 47 today. What kind of job does he have in the entertainment industry?
14: He's like a fashion guy. Fashion?
9: Designer? Yeah, sure. I'll accept that. Stylist, I mean, you won anyway, but a stylist is what we were looking for. That's a 4.75 and a win. Vanessa, you did a great job, but you have to say it. My name is Vanessa. I got showed up on the showdown, and you can't hang with a gorilla. Go.
15: My name is Vanessa. I got showed up on the showdown, and I can't hang with the gorilla.
9: Vanessa, you can't hang with a gorilla.
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9: 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Have fun on your trip. Send lots of pictures. Tag us in one, okay? I want to see what this looks like.
15: Okay.
9: She's not going to do that, but whatever you idiot. $1,800 bucks tomorrow. 1,186 wins and 31 straight. Good job, Shell.
14: Ooh, thank you very much.
9: Oof. Okay, have a good day. We'll see you tomorrow.
14: Okay, you too. Bye.
9: All right, Kiki's Court is up next. Grandma?
16: Grandma, you are blocked. Mm.
9: Grandma is blocked in Kiki's Court after Olivia Dean. We're back in 3 minutes on The Fred Show.

0: Jet Show. It's Kiki's Court.
1: Just to clarify, Vanessa got three. She said Mary Jane and not Mary Jo. And then she said soccer. And then when we asked her to make sure that she was not...
2: She said football.
1: She said football. And then for some people, football is soccer. But then I asked her to tell the truth and not lie to me. And she did say that she meant football, not soccer. So she got three. I don't want to hear it. All right, Kiki, how you doing?
3: I'm good.
1: Judge Kiki is here. You guys are the jury in Kiki's Court. 855-591-1035. You can call and text the same number. Judge Kiki, all rise for the Honorable Judge Kiki.
3: Thank you. Let's get into the courtroom. The gavel has been hit. It says, hey, Kiki, am I wrong for going no contact with my mother-in-law? My name is Miranda. My mother-in-law has been super religious, but my husband and I are not. And we agreed that we wanted to let our daughter decide her own beliefs when she's older. Well, last weekend, my mother-in-law babysat while we were at a wedding. When I picked my daughter up, she told me grandma took her to church and that she had so much fun because she got the chance to go in the water. Turns out.
1: Oh, no.
4: Hold on.
3: Go in the water, honey.
4: Is it holy, perhaps?
5: Whoa. Go in the water.
1: No.
3: Yes. Turns out my mother-in-law had my daughter baptized without telling either of us. When I confronted her, she said she didn't want to risk the baby's soul and that as a grandparent, she had the right to make that decision. I told her, you will never be alone with my daughter again. Now she's calling me dramatic, and some of the family members are saying I should let it go because she meant well. Am I wrong?
1: Mm. Wow. Wow.
3: Yes.
1: Kiki.
3: Oh, this is a hot mess. Grandma, you cannot do this. I understand you have your beliefs, you love your grandchild, and your heart may have been in the right place. But that is not your child. You cannot make that type of decision and not consult the parents first. Like, what are you doing?
5: That's crazy.
3: That is wild work. And that's from my altar boy, Jason. He's an altar boy. And he even says this is crazy.
5: Yeah, we don't do, you know, forced baptism.
3: Right.
4: That's like, crazy.
3: Girl, what?
1: Wow.
5: That's crazy.
3: Yeah.
1: Wow.
3: I don't think you're wrong, Miranda. I know this is going to be a lot for you to process. And hopefully you all can get past it at some point, because clearly the grandmother loves you and loves the granddaughter. So for you to go no contact, I know that's going to really hurt her, but she brought this on herself, in my opinion.
1: Yeah, you don't get to just make that decision on behalf of, like, it's whether you agree or disagree, it's the parents' decision. Because I was raised Catholic, I was baptized, but my mom was the same way. She said, you know, hey, look, my grandmother was very devout, a very devout Catholic, and she wanted me to be confirmed, and she wanted me to, I think she wanted me to be a priest. Bad news. I became a radio personality instead, so pretty much the opposite. But my mom's thing was, hey, you get to decide. You're baptized. That we got you started here. We took you to church. We did the deal. But that's, you know, your process and your relationship with religion is up to you. You know, we'll guide you in the best way that we can to be a, you know, good person. But if you don't want to be confirmed, you don't have to be. If you don't want to go to church every Sunday, you don't have to. And if my Nana had somehow superseded that, that would have been a big problem. I don't know if it would have been no contact, but it would have been a huge problem. Her heart was in the right place, but you cannot do that.
3: Right. Like, and the poor little girl's like, I had so much fun with grandma. She put me in the water. Right. Like, what?
5: Oh, wow.
3: What? No.
1: Girl, they want a water park.
5: Right.
4: No, no, no.
1: It's a whole different thing. 855-591-1035. I want to know what you say. Danita, listener number 1 of 13. Grandma, you in trouble? Absolutely not. I would go no contact, but I'm kind of a B. It's what she said.
3: Oh, okay.
1: Those were her words.
3: Self-awareness. I'm here.
1: Someone else said, grandma would have caught these hands.
3: Oh, no.
1: Yeah, you don't get to do that. Like, you don't have to agree, but it's up to the parents. It's up to the immediate family to make that decision. You can't override them.
3: No. And obviously she knew she was doing something wrong because she didn't even bother texting or calling.
4: Correct.
3: Or, you know, sending a photo after, like, oh, look what we did. Like, she clearly knew that the parents were not going to be on board for this at all.
1: Yeah, I don't think anyone disagrees with that.
4: Grandparents are always going to do, and I hate this, but they're always going to do what grandparents are going to do. But I do think there's a line. Like, we're not going to baptize or put faith on children without consulting the parents. Absolutely. But I feel like I could relate in a way, not that intensely, but like, my mom will truly my mom will do what she does, period. But now when it comes to my kid, I've noticed little trends here and there, and started small, started with no sweets, right? Next thing you know, you just come home with a cookie in your mouth. So it's like things like that. And I'm like, okay, so I'm almost curious too with this relationship. Like, what else has grandma done that they know about or don't know about, you know? Because this can't be the first time. So going no contact might be best for everybody right now. At least
1: that's
4: for a little
1: bit. That's a big deal. I agree with you. Like, grandmas are going to grandma, and I think if you try and control that, but there is a line as far as, you know, giving the kids, you know, candy or something, short of them being allergic to it or being, you know, somehow irresponsible, you know, buying them stuff or letting them stay up too late or whatever. Mm-hmm. You know, that's the kind of stuff that grandmas do, and I think if you resist that, then it's a rite of passage, right? Like, our grandparents did it for us, and then, you know, true. Whatever. But when it comes to health, religion, well-being, you know, safety, I think those are categories where you can absolutely say no, you know, you can't do that. Ashley, good morning, welcome to the show.
2: Good morning, how are you?
1: Hi, doing great. Kiki's Court. I mean, grandma went and baptized grandkid against mom's wishes. What do you think?
2: In the moment, I might have lost myself and grandma would have caught some hands, because you cannot.
5: Oh no.
6: Amen.
2: You can't. That's crossing so many boundaries. And you would think, as I mean, obviously grandma was a parent before, you know what boundaries not to cross.
6: Mm-hmm.
2: That's a decision you made for

0: mind if they wanted to follow, you know, our religion, or if they wanted to go a different way. I wasn't going to force them into anything. I just, that was all. But if,
1: well,
0: if I said no, it's no.
1: Yeah, I agree. And it's a conversation between the adults. Like, if grandma is that, I almost said hell-bent. If grandma is that committed to this, I mean, that's a conversation. And if it's a serious conversation, so be it. But, like, that needs to happen among the adults. And whatever the mom decides, it's her kid. I realize grandma plays a role. But I think Kiki and I, we're all on the same page here. You know, you don't get to override the parents.
0: The mother and father, and you are just an outside non-factor right now, grandma. And you follow what we say.
1: Yeah, take the kid out for ice cream or something like that. Sure. Thank you so much. Have a good day, Ashley.
0: Thanks. Bye, you too.
1: Yeah, I just... Terry. Good morning, Terry.
2: Good morning.
1: Hi. Well, Kiki's Court, what say you?
2: I was just wondering, like, what priest or pastor would do this without talking to the parents?
3: Oh, girl, they're out here. And she also, the grandmother probably just gave consent and said, I am the parent at this moment. You know?
4: I can see that.
5: Yeah.
2: Oh,
1: yeah,
2: no.
1: Or this was all okay on the up and up. I would, if I were a pastor or I were, you know, a clergy or something, I'd probably trust the grandmother, but maybe you shouldn't.
2: Well, yeah, and I mean, I'm assuming that grandma goes to the church regularly. Like, don't they know?
3: Yeah, that too.
1: Yeah, I'm not sure. Great questions. Thank you, Terry. Have a good day.
2: You too. Thank you. Love you guys.
1: Well, love you too. It's been decided. I reverse it.
3: I mean, can't reverse it. Wait. That's the thing. And you've taught your granddaughter this without the parents' consent. Mm-mm. And trust me, there are churches, and I won't name any, that will baptize you with no paperwork from anyone. My brother, this actually happened to my brother. Okay, we were outside playing one day, and a school bus would come through the neighborhood to pick up kids and take them to church services. Okay. And they offered him a bag of candy to go to the church service. He went to the church service and he came home so proud to show Helena this paper that said he was baptized.
4: Oh.
3: And she had no idea. Yes, Kayla. It was crazy.
4: What?
3: Yes. Yes. So people will definitely baptize you. Without...
4: He got on a baptism bus and nobody knew?
3: Yes.
4: Christ for everyone.
3: Shout out to Sergio. He's been a hot mess. No, I'm just kidding. But yeah.
4: Yeah, what happened to him there?
5: That's crazy.
1: I don't know about the baptism bus.
5: No.
1: I
4: never heard of that one.

0: We got our first complaint, by the way, guys. We got literally first complaint. Don't do it every day. At some point, we're going to have to put a poll up, and I'm going to let people decide what to do. And maybe I'll tell you the truth about the results, and maybe I won't. No, I mean, look, we do the best we can to make everybody happy every day, and very, very clearly, we can't do that. So, it's Monday, isn't it? I think I'm going to go cry in the corner. Let's do the fun fact next. I hope you like that.
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0: that eventually a day on Earth will be 25 hours long. Not 24.
1: Girl, when?
0: 25. Yeah, just one more hour to enjoy, Caitlin.
1: Girl.
0: The Earth's speed as it orbits the sun is not at a fixed rate. No matter how constant it may seem to us mortals, it's actually slowing over time. But don't toss your clocks out too soon. The length of a day will become 25 hours in about 200 million years.
2: Oh.
1: That has nothing to do with me. Not my business.
0: Talk to me about the next maybe 10 to 15 total. I know that's probably money, but
1: combined
0: it
1: in
0: just
1: this room
0: kind of depends how much more this I can put up with. But so eventually 200 million years from now, a day on Earth will be 25 hours long. If we keep treating each other and Earth the way that we are, there ain't gonna be no 200 million years of Earth, just for the record. Yeah. I'm just trying to make sure, you know. Be nice to each other.
3: Hey. Yeah. More Fred Show next.
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0: 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Thank you so much for having us on today. We love you. We appreciate you. 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And find us on YouTube, Facebook, TikTok, Instagram, and Twitch live all morning. And you can catch up there anytime. So like, subscribe, follow, all the things if you would. Tomorrow, stay or go. We'll debate some relationship drama. More Money with Shelley. Waiting by the Phone, of course, from the Hall of Fame. Why did somebody get ghosted? We do it every day. And much more. See you in the morning. Bye, guys.
1: Bye.
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17: Actor Jon Bernthal has carved out a very enviable career with notable stints on The Walking Dead and as The Punisher, a role he's returning to in Spider-Man Brand New Day, along with many other projects that also make him look very cool. But he says that it's neither his goal nor the point. In fact, it's kind of the opposite.
1: Yeah, he tells The Hollywood Reporter, in part because of social media, this new generation is growing fraught with this huge fear of embarrassment.
18: Yeah, people don't want to strike out. They don't want to hear too many no's. They fear rejection. And he says that is a huge mistake.
17: He calls it the opposite of living. Go bold. He puts it bluntly. Embarrass the bleep out of yourself. That's what he says. Seek no's. Look for people to reject you.
1: Yeah, and he's taking risks. He's written for The Bear, just debuted on Broadway in Dog Day Afternoon.
18: And he promises that he will continue to push himself.
17: And as always, to give it everything he's got, Spider-Man Brand New Day is out on the 31st.
16: That's direct from Hollywood.
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1: Congratulations to the fans of Spain.
2: All right.
1: Celebrations around the world after that World Cup. That now people are saying that what they say the day after Christmas. It's over.
2: Yeah, I know.
1: Really liked it. What's next? Women's World Cup next year.
2: All right. That's true. Let's
1: put it on your calendar.
2: All right.
1: Now, that alarm went off this morning. I didn't moan. I didn't lay in there. I rolled right out, made my coffee in my bedroom, which I have advertised several times to you about. It's a game changer to make your coffee in your bedroom while you get ready. It's also time saver traffic. Like, it is a time cruncher. I got to tell you something, you
2: tell
1: two.
2: Tell us, tell us, tell
1: Sissany,
2: us.
1: Tanya. I was talking about you guys last night to somebody. I was talking about my buddy Ben. I was telling him about how like much I love getting, I didn't say beaten up, but directed by the two of you. What's the right word?
2: I feel like you're not using the words that you used.
1: Corrected. No, you guys, like, I always think I've got the right view until you correct me with a better view of things. Kind of what I was saying.
2: It's just conversation.
1: Anyway, I got to remind me, bookmark this. I got to tell you a story about my buddy Ben. Remember he left his sunglasses and I kept them, but I didn't really tell him.
2: Oh, yeah.
1: And I was feeling guilty.
2: Yeah.
1: I found out he has something on mind he didn't tell me about. We'll get back to it.
2: Wow.
1: Yeah. He kept something on mind, never told me about till I told him about the glasses that I had that you guys didn't like.
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1: I don't know next. How this happened. The girl next door, you know? I don't know what to do.
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1: All right, so check it out. Got a quote of the day for you here in a second. But also, doing this when you drive takes away stress, builds immunity, makes you a better driver. And that is sing.
2: Aw, that's cute.
1: I think when people whistle, that reduces stress too. That means that they're in a good mood. When people actually just are walking around whistling randomly.
3: Like, yeah, I can see that.
1: I whistle. I'm like, wow, I'm whistling.
2: Mm-hmm. Huh. That's a skill.
3: I must be chipper.
1: Yeah, I must be in a good mood. I'm whistling. Let me second guess myself. Okay, so sing. I'm going to play a song here for you to do it in a second. Today's quote, this is neat, Tanya. Stop expecting you from other people.
2: Amen.
3: All right,
1: now,
3: all right.
1: Reduce some stress.
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1: Ariana Grande has been spotted more and more with her ex, Ricky Alvarez, and Tanya says it proves something.
2: Yeah, I believe this is why people stay friends with their exes, and it's not great.
1: Okay, details on that coming up next hour.

0: Tanya's got a trending report again with the ex.
1: Well, this Ariana Grande, Ricky Alvarez situation is proving why I believe people stay friends with an ex.
0: What? Did you just say you've never said that in your life, that you believe people can stay friends with their ex?
1: No, she's why. This is the why people stay, which is not good, by the way.
0: Oh, my gosh. I'm always confused here. Next.
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1: Tanya has Ariana Grande in the headlines and her ex-boyfriend. There was a lyric about him in a song. She's been changing it recently.
2: Yep. So remember the song, Thank You Next, the line about Ricky. Yes. That she said, wrote some songs about Ricky. Now I listen and laugh.
1: Yeah.
2: So I told you this before in previous trending reports. So she's been changing that lyric live on her tour. First it was, I wrote some songs about Ricky and they still kind of slap. Okay, cute. Then it was, wrote some songs about Ricky. I know he's still got my back. Okay, fine, fair. But then a big one came out of her Brooklyn show, which happened to be Ricky's birthday. Okay. She said, wrote some songs about Ricky. We always find our way back.
1: Okay.
2: So a source tells People magazine that the two are taking things very slowly, not jumping into anything serious right now. But this confirms my theory as to why people stay friends with an ex. And that is because they want to keep the door open just in case, which is why I think it's a red flag if somebody is friends with their exes. Thank you for coming to my TED Talk.
1: All right. Queen of cynicism, Tanya. First of all, if she's changing those lyrics like that, something's going on for sure. That's a big evolution in the lyrics. Now, back to your cynicism about not being friends with an ex or being friends with an ex. As I have stated on this program consistently, I believe that being friendly with your ex is good. And I believe it's wise. And let me tell you why. Because the ex was a chapter in your, an important chapter in your life where you grew and you learned, and that deserves respect.
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Olivia Rodrigo, she's keeping her distance from social media. She was saying that she avoids reading comments about herself whenever possible, going on to say, I think it's important to remember who you are outside of what people say about you. She says it keeps her staying focused and just living her life. So she's not getting caught up in any of the noise, just the volume in the studio.

0: 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By the way, happy birthday, Julianne Hough.
1: Happy birthday.
0: Happy birthday, Jules. 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
1: We love you, Big Julianne hugs. 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
1: Yes. 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
1: Ryan Seacrest with you. Sissany and Tanya, what's the rule on when someone leaves something that you like at your house? My buddy Ben left sunglasses at my house. I loved them, so I wore them. I started to feel a little guilty, and he tells me, well, I have to admit, I have a black members-only looking jacket of yours that I have had for months that kind of looks good on me, and I have been using it. And I said, whoa, why'd you tell me about that? He goes, because I liked it. So I said, well, then I'm going to keep my sunglasses, your sunglasses, they're my sunglasses, for another month. You can keep my jacket for another month, and then we'll give each other things back at the end of the month.
2: That's cute.
3: That's fine.
2: That's what girls do.
3: But you know what? When you know the person that left the item, the respectful thing to do is to call them and text them.
1: But he didn't do it. He didn't do it to me. I didn't do it to him. So people are doing this and they're not telling. This is happening all over the city and people aren't talking about it.
3: People leave sunglasses at my house all the time. And unless you call me and tell me that they're yours, I won't know. I have some in my bag right now that I don't even know whose they are. And I've been wearing them.
1: Well, okay. Well, then.
3: But I don't know whose they are.
2: No, but you need to text a picture of them to your family chats, whoever was over that week.
3: I don't even remember what day it was.
1: Put them on real fast.
2: And here they are. Here they come.
1: Oh, no, no, no.
2: What's wrong with those?
1: No. Those are like Ben's glasses on me. Oh, no. That, I'm like looking at Ben right now. No.
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1: A lot of Del Rey fans have been waiting longer than expected for her upcoming album Stove, which she delayed more than once, but the wait is apparently worth it. Lana has just announced she's managed to create another project altogether alongside it, what she calls a companion album. All the information is up. 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
1: 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Be careful eating your salad today. French fries have better PR than salad these days. And Tanya knows why. So do a lot of people. Next, what happened to Tanya?
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1: It's Kiss 107.1. You've seen the story. You've heard about the garnishes, the vegetables,
2: iceberg
1: the lettuce.
2: I've been very careful. I haven't had salad in I don't even know how many days at this point. And I usually have like a salad every
1: day. I like it. Me too. I like a salad.
3: You guys, so, I had iceberg lettuce salad last night.
2: That is
1: why?
2: So
1: aren't
2: wild.
1: You I didn't, freaked out?
3: No.
2: No.
1: First of all,
2: so,
1: iceberg has no nutritional value anyway.
3: Well, we already had
2: it
3: in the fridge.
2: You can mix it with some romaine.
3: Yes, I had a bunch of veggies in it. Relax.
2: But I'm like very conscientious when I'm out to eat. I don't order. So
1: you don't want shredded lettuce.
2: No. So I was like, I'm going to be safe. I'm going to order the bolognese. Okay?
1: It's bolognese.
2: Mm-hmm. Bolognese. Whatever.
1: Okay. Right.
2: So I order it and they bring it to me and it had like the green garnishes on top.
1: Mm-hmm.
2: And my first thought was like, maybe I can eat around it. Maybe I can like scoop it off. And then I was just like, you know what? Why am I going to do that? So I go to the waitress. And I was like, have you heard about that
1: virus?
2: Yeah, I didn't even know that. I was like, have you heard of that virus? And she hadn't heard of it. So I was like, oh no. Now
1: she hadn't heard of it at a restaurant?
2: Yes. And now I was going to make me look even worse. But I was like, there's like this virus going around and it's like, mm-hmm. It's in like greens. And I was like, is there any way you can have them remake this without putting the garnish on top? She was like, yeah, she was really sweet about it. But I was like, now I feel like they're going to bring me back something and there's going to be like,
3: stuff on there.
1: Did you have something remade without green?
2: Yes, they brought it back to me without the garnish on top.
1: So whoever's tempting fate with this thing, we give you the right to take the day.
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1: The Men's Soccer World Cup is in the rear view. 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
1: So we're talking about the cyclone number three problem people are having, that virus going around.
2: Cyclospora parasite.
1: I can't say it. Sisney's going to try and tell us why we shouldn't be too worried. I don't know. Next.

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1: Everybody's been talking about the World Cup and gone potty.
2: I mean, yeah.
1: I mean, it's true.
2: That's the two headlines this past week.
1: It's true. The thing about this going potty virus is that it kicks in on a delay, and you don't know. You just don't know. And they've traced it back to certain things specifically.
2: Right.
1: But they truly don't know everything. But Sisney comes in going, oh, I read this article about how we shouldn't be so panicked about it.
2: Yeah.
1: Why should we not be so thinking about it?
2: I had lettuce last night.
1: But that doesn't matter because it's going to be a week till it kicks in. So you should not come near us next week.
2: Well, I don't think it's like contagious.
3: Yeah, I think you have to eat it.
1: I don't want to even know she's having it. That's what I'm trying to tell you, Tanya.
2: If you've been seeing all the headlines and wondering what the big deal is, it's this foodborne parasite that's been linked to contaminated fresh produce like leafy greens, herbs, berries, things like that.
1: Yes.
2: And the biggest thing to watch for, like you said, is number three.
1: Okay, I want to argue the point here, not based on fact that I know, but based on history of data. There's a delay in data reporting. It's just like when we get our ratings. There's a delay in data reporting. So if it's not up, that could have been 6 weeks.
3: Right.
1: I think the data is like a 6 week lag
3: and
1: time
3: you said
1: to
3: right
1: report.
3: Now. What is yeah, what so about right tomorrow?
1: I still am not panicked.
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1: Seacrest with you. So, you know, I've become friendly with the Blue Zone guy. You know, we've talked about the Blue Zone books and the Blue Zone places and the documentary, How to Live to be 100, where, you know, people do common things around the world and they've got great lives. And it's kind of simple. And the founder of the whole concept who did the study is a professional continental biker. The guy has biked from Alaska to Argentina. His name is Dan Buter. He's become a friend of mine. I invited him on because last night he and I were having some male bonding, getting together, you know, just talking about life, love, and the pursuit of happiness. And he said, I said, anything that, you know, I could share on the radio that maybe I wouldn't know about from watching the doc and reading some of your books. And he talked about short people, and my ears perked up.
2: Obviously.
1: Dan, it's good to see you again, buddy.
3: Good to be here. Well, you know, I wasn't pandering, but in the Blue Zones up in these highlands of Sardinia, you would look like you were an NBA player.
1: That's right. You heard that.
2: Okay.
1: So what did you discover about shorter people?
3: So in the Blue Zones, the men tend to be shorter. So if you're 5'9 or shorter, it's worth about an extra 5 years of life expectancy over being, say, my height, which is 6'2 or taller.
1: I'm so sorry for you. And it's going to be great. It's going to be great to live that much longer. Do you understand how many people my family I called after he told me that last night? Dan Buettner, the Blue Zone guy, we call him. Stick around. We're going to take a quick break. A couple more things that he shared with me I want to share with you that just made me feel good.
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1: If you've ever heard of the Blue Zones, the founder, the whole concept, the guy did all the research, wrote the books, and did the documentary on How to Live 100 on Netflix, which is great. He told me last night, short people live longer, so I want to live with him. Something else fascinating I learned, that if you have anything that hurts in your back or your neck, this is a real problem. A real problem. And takes the years off. Hey, we'll come back with Dan here.

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1: Big celebration for the champs, Spain, winning the World Cup. And for Spain, their second ever World Cup, first since 2010. If you've ever heard about the Blue Zones, Dan Buettner is the founder. He's the author. He did all the research. He's the explorer. He also was telling me something very interesting about where you get pain in your back and your neck and how that affects your life.
2: Tell me more.
3: I don't want to know. I'm scared.
2: I want to know because I literally have it right now.
1: Explain what it means.
4: Yeah, so, well, we really weren't meant as a species to stand up. That was an evolutionary.
1: We're supposed to crawl.
4: Well, the early humans, they were on all fours, you know, yeah. And we learned how to stand up a few million years ago, but it turns out that's not good for our back and our neck.
1: So as if you do have the back pain or the neck pain, what do you do to remedy that?
4: Smoking is the number one driver of back and neck pain. People don't know that. But secondly, prophylactic acupuncture works. In other words, going to the acupuncture every month or so, staying on top of it. And then, of course, you want to make sure your computer is at eye level, so you're not bending down, your neck is hanging down.
2: Oh,
4: and that makes a big difference over time since we spend so much time on our devices.
1: The new doc is coming out soon. And the foods in the grocery store, I didn't even know about that, but he's got a healthy line of frozen foods called Blue Zone Kitchen. Yeah, Blue Zone's Kitchen. Dan Buettner. Great to see you, pal. Thanks for coming in. All right, buddy. I'm 110. I don't know. Smart guy. Blue Zone's fascinating. That documentary that is on Netflix about living to be 100 is amazing, too.
2: Oh, my gosh. It's so good.
1: He said earlier, short people live longer. I just loved it when he told me that. I got so excited and sleep last night.
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1: 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Cincy's Party Station. Thank you all so very much for hanging out with us. Hey, if you missed anything, we had a good time today. If you missed anything, it's up. A lot of great advice was given out today. And we learned that short people will live longer. If you missed that fact, I was very enthusiastic about that conversation. So check it out on our podcast.

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2: All right, Cincinnati, hope you had a great weekend. 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Graders, gift cards, you name it. That's exactly what I'm doing again today. This afternoon at 4:30. Another friendly favor, thanks to my friends at Kiss Auto Glass. We continue on with Third Eye Blind tickets. Why? That is our Western and Southern WEBN Firework kickoff weekend, September 3rd at Megacorp Pavilion. We're joining it in style. I mean, it's the 50th year of this for our sister station down the hall at iHeartRadio. So we got to do it big. And we'll take care of you getting some tickets all this week on John John and Friends at 4:30. Also going to announce a winner for Hillary Duff. That is the tickets and sound check passes for So Yesterday in the most iconic picture we were tagged in. That's coming up today. And between now and 5 o'clock, you can still get it on OAL Local Love. $250 worth of gift cards that Beth and Bobby Achani brought in last week. That post is still pinned. Kiss 107 on IG that you can comment on. Just look and see what emoji you need to put in there or share it. Again, between now and 5 o'clock, you can still get in there to win. And I'll announce that winner then a little after 5. And also, we're paying your bills all this afternoon on a Monday. $1,000, let's go.
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0: Cincinnati's number one music station, Kiss 107.1, John and Friends. This is how you Monday right here with friends like Chris Holtman and my friend, of course, at Make-A-Wish of Ohio, Kentucky, Indiana now. And that makes me so excited. Vice President of Marketing and Community Engagement. But he's Chris Holt.
1: C. Holt. I was C. Holt in high school. Oh, yeah. C. Money. Yeah.
0: See money. That's amazing. That's what I'm calling you from now on.
1: I'm here for it.
0: Chris Holtman, love this guy and love that he is now a part of the family. Well, it's been months now with Make-A-Wish of Ohio, Kentucky, Indiana.
1: It's been amazing. It's been a quick 6 months.
0: Jeez, oh, Pete.
1: Yeah.
0: Flown by. We had a blast at the gala. We raised a boatload of money for these kiddos to grant some wishes. And then, of course, before that, you had the Make-A-Wish Request-A-Thon that is now so close to my heart. I'm so biased, but that day, seeing the work that was done last year, what did we raise? 50 grand?
1: It's a great day.
0: Five
1: great
0: wishes. Now, we have more opportunities for you, Cincinnati, to step up and help out Make-A-Wish, the 2026 Great Summer Bourbon Raffle. Tell me about this, Chris.
1: Yeah, so we are currently in the middle of selling tickets for this. So we are giving away six incredible prizes, double what we offered last year. And if I can give you a little bit of a flavor, we're giving away a complete set of Pappy Van Winkle Vertical.
0: Oh,
1: so
0: boy.
1: Six whole bottles. I know, it's amazing.
0: That's crazy.
1: We've got a vintage package this year, which includes Old Forester Birthday Bourbon from 2004, a Yellowstone Bonded from 1970, and a Rebel Yell 1990. We're giving away a 24-year Stitzel Weller, full rainbow vertical from Weller.
0: Ugh.
1: And then this one is a big one. I know people are excited about this. A full set of Blanton's single barrel bourbon.
0: Are you serious?
1: Yeah, so Blantons. Those will all be represented. So one person out there is going to win that. And then we're also giving away a single bottle of Pappy.
0: Okay. Chris and Make-A-Wish, reveal your sources. I need to know how are you getting? I love that Make-A-Wish has the access or has a supporter that provided these. That is unbelievable. That
1: incredible
0: lineup.
1: Yeah, this lineup is really cool this year. We wanted to do a mix of like the Blantons and the, mm-hmm. you know, the Pappy stuff that everybody loves. But then we wanted to incorporate some vintage bottles too to catch the collectors because it is a good lineup we got.
0: Okay, how am I getting... What are these, $100 for a ticket?
1: $100 a ticket. So one ticket gives you six chances to win one of these prizes.
0: Okay.
1: So that's great. Tickets are on sale now. You can go to oki.wish.org/bourbon. You can buy tickets until midnight on August 25th. And then we pull the winner live on our Facebook page on the 26th, Wednesday, the August 26th.
0: Okay, so you got a month to get in on this, but don't wait. Seriously, this is unbelievable. I can't remember a lineup this good.
1: This is a great way to help us grant wishes in the community because right here in the tri-state area, we have over 200 kids waiting for their wish to be granted.
0: Daggone.
1: So every single $100 ticket goes directly to granting wishes for these kids.
0: All right, Cincinnati, don't waste time. It is oki.wish.org/bourbon.
1: Yep.
0: And I'll post this too. Of course, Chris and I will take a picture and you can just follow the link from our picture up on my story. All right, we got more with Make-A-Wish and your support. John and Friends with Chris Holtman. Hang on.
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1: The weather stays quiet and warm today with a high near 88 degrees. The humidity then ramps up into Tuesday morning with a low near 72, followed by widespread showers and thunderstorms late Tuesday morning. In the afternoon, more dry time, highs near 88, and if we're dry long enough, the atmosphere will recharge, which could fuel some strong to severe storms later in the day, with flash flooding also possible. So it's a 9 First Warning Weather Alert Day on Tuesday. That's your 9 First Warning forecast. I'm meteorologist Mark Stitz on Jajun and Friends.
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Hope you had a great weekend. Kiss 107.1, John Donne and Friends. Coming up next, we continue on with my friend Chris Holtman at Make-A-Wish of Ohio, Kentucky, Indiana, how you can impact some kiddos through that unbelievable organization by getting you some bourbon. More details on it after this, but this afternoon I've got announcements to make, especially one at 5 o'clock, thanks to my friends at O'Connor, Achani, and Levy, who fuel up this show every single day. They want to remind you how much they love this town. Just with simple gestures like $250 worth of local gift cards. Pretty awesome. OAL Local Love. Last week, we made the post on IG, and I'm giving you until 5 o'clock today to make a comment on that picture. Look for me and Beth and Bobby Achani from last week. We're holding up the awesome gift bag you win with all the gift cards in there. I mean, we're talking for places, Graders, Skyline, the Eagle with Thunderdome, and many others. See the picture, and you can share it too. Just do it quickly. You got until 5 o'clock when I make that announcement today. Then we'll start talking about Hillary Duff tickets and that announcement. John Donne and Friends, we continue next.

0: Kiss 107.1, John and friends. Got my buddy Chris Holtman in studio. It's been too long since I've got to kick it with him. Of course, the VP of Marketing and Community Engagement for Make-A-Wish Ohio, Kentucky, Indiana. I am so biased to this organization, but I've seen the work that they've done personally. I've spent 13-14 hours in one day with them.
1: You have?
0: The staff. For that request-a-thon, which is coming up again as soon as we get to December. It is one of my favorite things. I take over the show. It's not the show. It's the entire station. And we ask you for your help again to grant as many wishes as we can for kiddos here locally. Last year, we were able to grant 5 wishes. Yes, that's 50 grand. Then you got the gala. Then you have things like this that Chris is bringing to our attention today. You got a month to get in on the 2026 Great Summer Bourbon Raffle. And this is huge because... what's the number up to of kids that need wishes?
1: So right here locally in our community, we have over 200 kids waiting for their wish to be granted. And we really run the gamut with wishes. You know, a lot of people think automatically we're going to go to Disney World, which is true. That happens a lot.
0: Right.
1: But we also do, play sets in a family's backyard. We will do room makeovers for kids. But we also have kids who like wish to be something. You know, they come to us and they say, you know, I wish to be a zookeeper for the day, or I wish to be a physician for the day. And our team does an amazing job at working with amazing community partners to make those wishes happen. So actually, a couple months ago, we had a kiddo who wanted to be a pilot. So working with amazing partners throughout our community in Ohio, Kentucky, and Indiana, we were able to make that happen for him. He was able to play in a flight simulator.
0: That's amazing.
1: He got his stripes and wore his uniform all day. Really, really cool.
0: I've heard of having trips to meet the creators of Roblox.
1: Yeah.
0: And which that's a mountaintop for gaming. Kiddos, it's unreal the work that it can be done and how creative those wishes are getting too, by the way.
1: These kids have great imaginations and great dreams. And I'm so lucky with the help of you and your amazing iHeart team here and our community, we can make those wishes come true.
0: And a great way to do this is to get yourself some bourbon. It's $100 for a ticket. It's oki.wish.org/bourbon. And again, buy 5 tickets for this because Chris just broke down this lineup. We're going to do it again. Yes, it involves Pappy, Weller, and Blanton's in there and so much more. And it's the fact that you get the whole lineup. You don't want to miss out on something like this because it's exclusive. You got until, August?
1: August 25th at midnight, you can purchase tickets, and then we will pull the winner live on our Facebook page on Wednesday, August 26th at noon.
0: Start following Make-A-Wish Ohio, Kentucky, Indiana especially, and see the work that they do, and got more with my buddy Chris Holtman coming up next.
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0: Kiss 107.1, John Don and friends. Plenty more to come on the show today. More opportunities to pay your bills. In fact, that's in a matter of minutes. Got my buddy Chris Holdman, your vice president of marketing community engagements at Make-A-Wish, Ohio, Kentucky, Indiana. Bringing something to you today. He's bringing bourbon. Actually, Make-A-Wish is doing that. Hoping that you'll see this unbelievable opportunity to win a lineup of bourbon like you can't get access to, the 2026 Great Summer Bourbon Raffle, that you take advantage of this and also help out these kiddos all the while. How much are those tickets again, Chris?
1: $100 a ticket gives you 6 chances to win one of these amazing prizes that we've got in our lineup here.
0: Okay, let's break down that bourbon again.
1: Yeah, so we are giving away a complete set of Pappy Van Winkle Vertical, so that's 6 full bottles.
0: Whew.
1: We're doing a vintage collection this year, so this prize is an Old Forester Birthday Bourbon from 2004, Yellowstone Bonded from 1970, and a Rebel Yell 1990. I'm hearing all of the collectors are really excited about this one.
0: Yeah,
1: we've got a 24-year Stitzer Weller.
0: Yep.
1: Full Rainbow Vertical, 6 bottles. The full Blanton set, so B-L-A-N-T-O-N-S. Each letter is represented, so really excited about that one.
0: Yes.
1: And then a single bottle of Pappy. So each ticket gives you a chance to win one of those 6 prizes.
0: Okay. Like, again, I've been a part of a lot of great big nights, fundraisers, auctions like this. I have never, I mean, to this date, I have never heard a lineup like this.
1: We are really excited about this year's lineup. It's double what we've given away in the past. So really excited that we're giving away 6 prizes this year. The vintage collection is a new addition to this raffle.
0: Yeah.
1: We're super excited. And the community really steps up and is able to grant wishes by purchasing these tickets.
0: You got a month-ish. And then the winner will be selected and announced on August 26th at noon. You said on your Facebook Live.
1: On our Facebook page, yeah. Please follow us. We'd love to have you.
0: 2026 Great Summer Bourbon Raffle. Don't miss out, you bourbon collectors out there, especially here in Kentucky, Ohio, and Indiana, as we support Make-A-Wish. And plenty more to come. Chris will not be a stranger in this studio. I'm telling you that right now.
1: We love it here.
0: We love having you, and I can't wait to have you back, especially as we get closer to December. I don't want to talk about winter yet, but when we got that request-a-thon, that's ready to impact, too.
1: December will be here before we know it, and we've got a countdown ready.
0: Okay, oki.wish.org/bourbon. Get there. Chris, you the best, man.
1: You are.
0: Appreciate you. John and Friends continues on a Monday next. Baby.

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2: 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Now, also today at 4:30, a friendly favor for you, Third Eye Blind tickets. What does Third Eye Blind have to do with us and iHeartRadio and Kiss 107? Well, how about our sister station down the hall, WEBN, for the 50th Western and Southern WEBN Fireworks that weekend going into Labor Day weekend. I know we're not there yet. I don't want to speed up summer just yet either, even though those Halloween decorations, you can't get away from them. I'm serious. Win those tickets to the show. It is our kickoff for that weekend at Megacorp Pavilion, September 3rd. This afternoon, thanks to Kiss Auto Glass at 4:30, another friendly favor where you're sliding in my DMs. All right, now I got cash for you. Swear I do. And we're talking Cincinnati Ballet. Going to have the president and CEO of the ballet in here next, Debbie Brandt. Hang on.
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0: Cincinnati's number one in music station, Kiss 107.1, John Dunn and friends. Well, it's hot out, but let's talk about it snowing. Let's do that, Debbie Brandt.
1: I love it.
0: I know you love it. Of course, I've got your president and CEO of Cincinnati Ballet, Debbie Brandt, in to join me and talk about an opportunity for you to get an unbelievable deal on Cincinnati Ballet's annual Nutcracker performance that takes place, of course, in December. It's Christmas in July, y'all. Don't miss out on this now. Actually, we're going to get into the details of this, but I need your social security number. I need everything. Debbie, a little birdie told me you started off in volunteering at the ballet.
1: I did. I was on the board. I started as a board member. I have a lot of arts administration experience. I've worked for New York City Ballet, Paul Taylor Dance Company,
0: yeah,
1: a whole bunch of places, but I married a Cincinnatian, so here I am. The rest of my life in Cincinnati.
0: Was it a West Sider too? Because that's usually the quintessential stories, and then you get sucked into the West Side.
1: Amberley, which is really neither one.
0: You're right, Switzerland. You're good.
1: Exactly.
0: You're all set on this. That is so cool, though. I love hearing origin stories when there's you are so connected to this. It wasn't about funds or a monetary piece. It was you're passionate about the
1: arts.
0: Very
1: passionate about the arts and dance in particular.
0: Okay, let's talk about that and the performance that is taking place in December. Nutcracker, it needs no introduction as far as the piece itself. I think this is an awesome opportunity for families, and I've got a 5 and 2 year old. I'm going to be really excited when they're old enough to sit through. I think this might be the year for the 5-year-old.
1: I was just going to say, the 5-year-old can absolutely sit.
0: Okay, tell me about, first off, the deal, how impressive this is.
1: Okay, so this is the best time to buy Nutcracker tickets because it is the best price for the best seats before they go on sale in general. So we have a buy one, get one 50% off deal just this week using the code JULY. Just go to our website or give us a call at the box office and we can help you.
0: Okay, Nutcracker, let's go back to here. I'll play the music again. For those that have not experienced the performance before, why is it so special?
1: So first of all, you walk into the Cincinnati iconic building of Music Hall.
0: Yeah.
1: Our beautiful dancers are telling just the most joyous story, and it's all fantasy, and it's easy to follow. It's beautiful, but you've also got us paired with the Cincinnati Symphony Orchestra, mm-hmm. live music, which is a treat and very special in Cincinnati. Not everybody has that.
0: We're just getting started. And by the way, the most qualified, I guess is the right word. No, I just mean impressive. These performers, the dancers, it's not even fair. The elevation they can get on those jumps.
1: I know. The number of turns, the jumps, the beautiful costumes and the scenes. Everything is beautiful.
0: We're not done. In fact, just getting started to talk about the Nutcracker and opportunities for you. Parents, especially, I'm just thinking of, if you want to really expose your kids to some arts taking place in Cincinnati, that might change your life, honestly. Our kids have no choice but to be involved in the arts, especially when it's something like this. More with Debbie Brandt, your president and CEO of Cincinnati Ballet, John Dunn and friends.
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5: Southbound 71, there is an accident. This is on the ramp to the Brent Spence Bridge. Right shoulder blocked on the ramp. Traffic leading up to that point slow back from Taft Road. Northbound 75, another crash after Galbraith. And slow traffic southbound 75 from the Laughlin Split to Paddock Road. I'm Eddie Zellick with traffic. 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
25: The weather stays quiet and warm today with a high near 88 degrees. The humidity then ramps up into Tuesday morning with a low near 72, followed by widespread showers and thunderstorms late Tuesday morning. In the afternoon, more dry time, highs near 88, and if we're dry long enough, the atmosphere will recharge, which could fuel some strong to severe storms later in the day, with flash flooding also possible. So it's a 9 First Warning weather alert day on Tuesday. That's your 9 First Warning forecast. I'm meteorologist Mark Stitz on John John and Friends.
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0: I know it's hard to visualize yourself in freezing cold temperatures and snow around you and all the winter things, but the Nutcracker, Christmas in July, it's happening. And I don't want you to miss out on this. The pre-planning that you do, that could pay off. In dividends, let me tell you. So let's talk about you getting half-price tickets for the second ticket or the Nutcracker and doing it now for December. And you have time. I've got the president and CEO of the Cincinnati Ballet hanging out with me a little bit more this afternoon. Debbie Brandt, I love having her in here. And I got more with her after this. Hang on.
1: What you need to do is be thankful for the life you got, you know what I'm saying? Stop looking at what you ain't got. Start being thankful for what you do got.

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0: Kiss 107.1, John and friends. Debbie Brandt, when your president and CEO of the Cincinnati Ballet shows up, you open that door.
1: Thank you.
0: Absolutely, with a red carpet. Even though you're talking about things that are during the winter, which I don't want to do that yet. But this is, I'll make an exception for this one. Because, I mean, it's so beautiful out, and I know it's hot right now, but are you, this is totally off the books. This is more personality traits and characters, analyzation about you. Do you prefer hot or cold weather?
1: Cold.
0: Oh, Debbie. Like, how cold? Are we talking, like, wintertime?
1: I don't mind. Like, the fall? I don't mind the fall and winter. I don't mind putting a sweater on.
0: Okay, I'll give you that. I like the layers factor, but right now, and this is a little 90 and 100 degrees. Ugh, give me a middle ground. But when we saw, I'm looking at my camera right now, seeing a bunch of sunshine and stuff. We're thinking July time. Actually, we're thinking about going to December, where we're going to enjoy a performance. But it's Christmas in July, if you will. This is an unreal opportunity to get these seats. What's a normal seat? Like, these are best seats, right?
1: Right.
0: Okay. What's a normal cost for one of the seats?
1: So they're around $180.
0: Okay.
1: This is the best seats, but we go all the way to $29. During the year. So
0: that's unreal.
1: Yeah. So it's all over. And actually at Music Hall, there are no bad seats. I prefer to sit one level up or even two levels up. The music is perfect up there. And then you can see the stage and you can see the symphony playing in the pit.
0: You took the words out of my mouth. I think Music Hall as is, it doesn't matter where you sit there. Your experience is going to be awesome when it's cold out. And I'm a January baby. I'm a Capricorn. So I used to love me some winter, but now as I've gotten older, I'm like, oh, bring on the sunshine. But this is one thing that brings sunshine and joy into your life as we're in those holidays, or in that time of the year, especially if you're taking kids.
1: 100%. The outfits, the brunch beforehand, dinner afterwards, taking pictures at Music Hall, taking pictures with, we have a special thing this year. You can come and take pictures with characters.
0: But
1: that on our website.
0: Okay. Yeah,
1: on cballet.org.
0: All right. cballet.org. 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We got more with your president. Again, Debbie Brandt of Cincinnati Ballet and Nutcracker. If you will, Christmas in July. John and friends.
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1: There is one new accident that's westbound on US 50 over at Cooper Avenue. Still got that crash on southbound 71. It's on the off-ramp to the Brent Spence Bridge. And in Ohio, southbound 71 after 275 accident on the right shoulder. I'm Eddie Zelek with traffic.
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0: Cincinnati's number one in music station, Kiss 107.1, John and Friends. Nutcracker in July sale is here. Listen, I know that is so far out, but in all fairness, we've got Halloween decorations up at like Home Depot and Costco. Are Debbie, are you buying any of those yet?
1: Definitely not yet.
0: Gosh. That's just speeding up time. This is so far out that it doesn't even feel like you should be stressing about it yet. But I'm going to be honest with you, parents, as I'm sitting with Debbie Brandt, the president and CEO of Cincinnati Ballet, to talk about the Nutcracker coming up in December. Time flies. We're feeling it. And your schedule gets busy. And before you know it, you could miss out on seats.
1: Exactly. Especially if you want to bring the whole family. Right. And you want 6 seats together, 8 seats together. This is the best availability we have all year. So it's a great time to get in there and get a date on your calendar for December.
0: I'm also thinking, as a dad and a husband, I'm trying to get some points with my wife. Sure. If I could do this now, and she's going, aw, good. It's just like you thought further out than a couple weeks. I'm so proud of you. Can I put in my reservation for mine
1: Absolutely.
0: Now?
1: Absolutely. Just come to the website.
0: Okay.
1: cballet.org. Put in the code July or give us a call at our box office.
0: That happens to be 513-621-5282. But Debbie Brandt, who once again started off on the board of the Cincinnati Ballet, is now your president and CEO of this.
1: Best job in the world.
0: And I know you're biased, and I'm biased 100%. To you, too. But I see, even the exceptional building that you can see off the interstate there, even the facility. But it's the culture that I think is different about Cincinnati Ballet, right?
1: Yeah. To have Cincinnati have the 13th largest dance company in the country right here, and our dancers are exceptional.
0: They really are.
1: Ranked way ahead of that number, just in their artistry.
0: And you can see their artistry all throughout the year. Please support it. Please find opportunities. This is a great one to jump in on something like the Nutcracker way ahead of time. 50% off select December performances of the Nutcracker to get that second ticket. And do it now, Cincinnati. And again, I'm sending out the bat signal to dads and husbands especially. Get your points with the significant other.
1: Excellent.
0: Debbie, thank you so much.
1: Thank
0: I appreciate you
1: for having you. Us.
0: This is great. Promise
1: I'll
0: to come back.
1: See you at the Nutcracker.
0: Well, no, you're going to see me before that. You want to come back and hang out?
1: Absolutely.
0: I'm not too much of a threat, right? You're like,
1: nope, you're, nope.
0: And she brought cookies. Oh,
1: I did.
0: You are like Mary Poppins. Debbie Poppins, thank you so much. Appreciate you, of course, Debbie Brandt of Cincinnati Ballet. John Down and Friends, more next. cballet.org.

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2: All right, let's plan out our next hour together. Coming up at 4:30. Third Eye Blind tickets again. Friendly favor, our Western and Southern WEBM fireworks weekend kickoff, September 3rd. That is at Megacorp Pavilion. It's our sister station right down the hall. We're doing it in style for the 50th with a Third Eye Blind performance waiting for you. Now, right after that, at 5 o'clock, OAL Local Love. You can still get in on this. All you have to do is find the post that we made, myself and Beth and Bobby Achani, last week with $250 worth of gift cards here locally that they actually, their team, their family went and picked up themselves, mind you, and gave to me. And I'm taking good care of this gift bag for you. There's other stuff in here, too. That's awesome. Awesome product from OAL. And grateful to them. Emphasizing how much they care about Cincinnati and keeping it as local as possible. So you need some legal services. You never know when you might need those. 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O'Connor, Johnny, and Levy. And try to win that gift card grab. 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And make your comment with the emoji we need. Okay, also trying to get you $1,000. Then we go on to Savage Mom Mondays with her 6 million followers. She checks in next.
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0: Cincinnati's number one in music station, Kiss 107.1. John Don and friends. Well, it's been too long since we've had some Savage in our lives. Savage comebacks, Savage dad jokes. I mean, but it's a Savage mom joke. Can we brand that at this point? I mean, it is. People have no idea how much you love a dad joke, and I think that's why you and I work so well. But I think it needs to be trademarked as a mom joke. And you see them in her TikTok live as she's trying to sell you a TikTok product. Ladies and gentlemen, Savage Mom is back. missed you so much. So good to hear that laugh. Everything good? How's your world? We got things to catch
1: it's
0: up
1: been
0: on.
1: Good. It's been busy. So busy. We've been out of town 3 out of 4 weekends.
0: I know you have.
1: Yeah, lacrosse tournaments and...
0: Yeah. Oh, we should talk about that. The traveling sports chauffeur that parents become in extracurriculars. Oh. How I can hear it in that sigh.
1: You know I mean? Can't say anything, though, because my parents did it for me.
0: Right.
1: So
0: same.
1: I got no room. I got no room to talk. None.
0: I know Miss D1 athlete who was a stud on that soccer field. Speaking of which, were you happy with the World Cup outcome yesterday?
1: Yes.
0: Yeah, you know you're.
1: Absolutely. Absolutely.
0: It was awesome.
1: Listen, Messi is my favorite player. But I'm going to tell you right now. Cape Verde. Argentina should have been booted a while ago. So this was just the chef's kiss. I had a watch party yesterday, of course.
0: I bet
1: we
0: you
1: watched
0: did.
1: All the games. The entire World Cup. If we couldn't watch it, we were listening to it as we were traveling. I'm telling you, Spain winning was like... Oh, yes.
0: Did you watch halftime? Did you watch Bieber and Shakira and thoughts on the performances? I'm just getting the full Savage take right now.
1: I loved it. I thought everything was great. I thought everything was great with it. I love me some Shakira. We love Shakira.
0: Has she tried to hop in for a collab or get in your live?
1: You know what? I need to reach out to that woman because these hips don't lie either over here. You
0: never
1: know?
0: Never forget when BB Rexha tried to get in live with Savage Mom and she had no idea who the hell she was. Bebe? Who's Bebe? What do you mean?
1: It's
0: her,
1: fine.
0: People were telling
1: it's
0: her fine. Such a flex on her. Okay, we so much more to cover, whether it's World Cup, whether it's Monday things like when you were running late. I want to get to that coming up. The thing that you ran late for. John Down and Friends, Savage Mom Mondays. Let's go.
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5: Westbound 275 after the Combs Hale Bridge. Left lanes blocked off from a disabled vehicle. Police over there on scene working to clear. Also, southbound 71 on the off-ramp to the Brent Spence Bridge. There's an accident. Right shoulder blocked off on the ramp. I'm Eddie Zellick with traffic.
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All right, Cincinnati, you just getting out of work. 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Western and Southern WEBN Fireworks Kickoff Weekend. That's our sister station, of course, right down the hall here at iHeart. It's the 50th year for Riverfest. It's a staple in our town. So let's have memories together on this. And also try to get you this kickoff show. Doing it in style this year at Megacorp that Thursday to get into that weekend for Labor Day. Win them next. Your friendly favor from Kiss Auto Glass. First thing we'll do on the way home. John Dunn and friends, then back to Savage Mom Mondays. Let's go. Yeah.

Hope you had a great weekend. Kiss 107.1. John, John, and friends, we are commercial free. I'm trying to get you Third Eye Blind tickets. Actually, more specifically, trying to get Savannah. I'm going to guess it's Lewis based on Sav.Lewis being her IG handle. Savannah Lewis, you are going on September 3rd. Let's go. Hang on. Where's my crowd? Show up for her. Show up. There you go. Completely natural. It's a real audience in here. Let me tell you. Savannah, I'm going to guess Lewis, but Sav.Lewis, she understood the assignment. She sent me the emoji that I needed, and that's how the friendly favor works, and that's how we're doing it again today as we're in the middle of Savage Mom Mondays. You are going to send me the firework emoji again. We've been doing this for the past almost 3 weeks. Why? We want you to be a part of this. It's 50 years of a tradition like this in Cincinnati. I grew up here. I remember in Newport watching the city shut down, and then we'd walk down to the flood wall to watch the fireworks as a kid. All these great memories. It was like it was bigger than Christmas for us. Absolutely loved it. Want you to be a part of this, the show itself, and the kickoff for this. That is, of course, for Third Eye Blind on September 3rd, because it's such a big deal we had to do it with a performance for you at Megacorp Pavilion. Send me the firework emoji just like Savannah did. John Down on Air on IG. John Down on Air. Firework emoji, that'll get you qualified to win as well. Back to Savage Mom Mondays after this. Good luck.

Daddy's number one in music station, Kiss 107.1. John Down and Friends coming up a little after 5 o'clock. I'm going to announce the winner of OAL Local Love. That means $250 worth of gift cards that they went and picked up themselves, their team, the family members. It was probably a family outing as far as I'm concerned. That's how OAL rolls. O'Connor, Achani, and Levy, Beth and Bobby Achani were on with me last week and assembled this awesome gift card grab. We're talking local spots, Thunderdome. You've got some Skyline in there, some Graders. Of course, you know how biased I am to Graders. Summer ain't over, by the way. I want to talk about Graders' greatest moments coming up next. But a little after 5 o'clock, going to announce that winner for gift card grab. Easy for me to say. I just want to say Graders again. A gift card grab with our friends at O'Connor, Achani, and Levy. Do not miss out on your opportunity. It's just put an emoji in those comments as soon as you can on the picture. Hurry.

right, Cincinnati still to come. The O'Connor, Achani, and Levy local love winner. A little after 5 o'clock, getting $250 worth of gift cards as OAL shows local love in the most local way possible by spending money at these local spots. That's also tied into what I've been trying to do since I started this show 5 years ago. In this business for almost 19, you were the reason for that. Thank you so much. Appreciate you. So I've been just trying to get back by keeping this door and these microphones wide open for you to hop on and talk about your story, a small business, whatever it is. My summer tour is still in full effect. I'm in air conditioning today, I'm not going to lie, but I'm going to be back out. Oh, I'm in air conditioning tomorrow, too. My friends at Zingaro, swing by, get some delicious Italian, some of the best in the city. Supporting local. I need you telling me where else I need to go with this show. I said I will show up at a backyard, a pool party, because summer ain't over. Let's do it. Slide my DMs, John, down on air. Tell me where to go. Appreciate you more than you know. Back to Savage Mom, all her goodness, too. What's going on in her life and 6 million other Savage fan members as they follow her on TikTok. We'll get them in on the conversation. And you, coming up.

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2: 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Last week, an impromptu gift card grab, $250 worth. They said, hey, we want to give back, and we're hoping you'll help us do this. This was their idea, mind you. I'd love to say I came up with this, but they had already had their team go and pick up the gift cards, and Beth brought in this awesome gift bag from OAL, and I said, let's do it. And the response was insane. And good news is, this isn't the last of this. They want to do this more to show how much they care about Cincinnati and how much they represent this town as they provide the services for you. You never know when you might need the legal services. Keep OAL in mind. You ready? Lauren Sebastian Burst. Lauren Sebastian Burst. There they are. My audience completely unprompted. This was not planned at all. Lauren, and she was one of the ones that shared it on her story. Keep in mind, we're going to give you these opportunities with these on IG, Kiss107, find us. And if you share it, gives you five times the entries. And I throw this all the names in a randomizer. And that is what digitally AI sent to me. Lauren Sebastian Verse, congratulations. $250 worth of local gift cards. You name it, from Thunderdome, the Eagle, to Greater Skyline, and so many others in there. Get up here to the studio, pick up your gift bag. Now, the winning continues. $1,000 to pay your bills right now, because I know you got them. Let's help you with those. And then back to Savage Mom Mondays, talking about when you have been late and the time it hurt the worst. The most important thing you were late to. Let's hear about it.
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0: Just 107.1. John and Fred. Savage Mom Monday's in full effect. I miss this so much. I needed my Monday therapy. Savage, she is pretty good at bringing a smile to millions of people on TikTok all the time. 6 million, in fact. Not that anyone's counting. She is, so she can pay the bills. Sorry. You know I like to give you a hard time.
1: It is almost 6.3, John.
0: Here we go. See? told you she was counting. Okay. When you get to that level, it's... Okay, we need to focus on when you ran late. This is a very Monday topic. Oh. It's not because I ran late today. I don't know. Like we're past 4th of July. I'm in no way saying we're starting to wrap up summer. We still have so much summer left. So stop that. Don't start talking about the Halloween decorations that are at Costco and at Home Depot. I don't know if you saw that. Already there.
1: Yeah, I'm a Lowe's girl, and I was at Lowe's picking up a ladder, and we already saw. And I had a little discussion with Messi, because they have a cardboard cutout with Messi. And if you ever, I'll send you the video, if you ever want to anger men who think you don't know anything about a sport, but you do, post a soccer video and watch the men just lose their absolute poop.
0: Wait, did you post did you post a video of you just going ham on the field?
1: No, I posted. Well, I should have just literally been like, "Here you go," but they're like, "You don't know ball. You just started watching." I'm like, "Oh my, okay. You're in your mom's basement typing this,
0: Savage,
1: and you haven't
0: Mom.
1: Touched grass in about 3 years."
0: Show them the accolades. Show them your accolades. Show them how you were on the field. How you think she got the Savage Mom name? Okay. If I had to guess, then you were very disciplined, so you never ran late to anything. What is the most important thing you have ran late to? Most important. I don't know if this counts. I'll go first. My connecting flight. actually, no. I landed at where my layover is. Is that not the connecting flight? Yeah, it is the connecting flight. But this was due to the airline. I was going to bring that up because if I had to guess, this has happened to so many, especially the summer traveling. Like, I'm not saying it was your fault that you ran late. It could be an airline you could pin this on. I, no joke, ran through Atlanta Airport. I want to say I was in D and I had to get to G or something like that, Terminal G, and had to make it in 7 minutes. When I got up on this airplane, and this was after already being delayed for a day and a half. I had it on so much traveling already, and I was like, I'm not missing this again. This was coming back, and then I literally got back here only to run directly to the radio station to do my show that day. It was on a Monday, but I was like, I'm not missing this flight. So when we got to Atlanta so I could get to my connecting flight, I had 7 minutes. I jumped up on this plane and I announced to the plane, I have 7 minutes, clear the way. And they all did. They were amazing. They were like, go, you can do it. And as they were, the woman, it was like out of a movie. She was closing the door to the plane.
1: Oh, no.
0: I swear to God. But no. She was so sweet and let me on. She's like, go, get on there. Thank God. So shout out to whoever that was at Atlanta Airport. This was a couple months back.
1: Oh, my God.
0: That was the Mondayest Monday I have had in my life that I can remember trying to travel. Can you relate to that in
1: that
0: any way?
1: Listen, if I were on the plane and you were running in, I'd
0: have
1: been like, Kevin!
0: Right. That's what it felt like. Hold the plane. Oh, it was miserable. That's why, man. It gives me such anxiety traveling.
1: That's
0: flying.
1: Why I do direct flight.
0: It's just,
1: if that gives me anxiety that I will miss something, a connecting. So I'm like direct.
0: Yes.
1: Please just give me a direct flight.
0: Always those connecting flights, and it throws everything off. And you're not going to make it. It's not that I'm scared of flying. It's that I hate being at the mercy of the airlines. You have no idea, and we all are. It's such an equalizer. All right. Here, you say we got to take a break. 513-749-1071. What's the most important thing you ran late to? Will it Savage Mom share hers? You give us yours as well. Your response is on the way.
2: One shot. One opportunity. Seize everything you ever wanted. One moment. That you captured.

0: Just 107.1, John and friends. We're going to head to the Iran Late Lounge. Savage Mom and I know she can relate to me. And important things, if I had to guess, we ran late too. Let's have some therapy together. Again, that number is 513-749-1071. Go ahead, Savage. Please share yours. Savage Mom Monday.
1: It's actually not mine, but it was some foreshadowing, and I should have known then.
0: Okay.
1: It was to my wedding.
0: You?
1: I was not late.
0: You are lying. You are lying.
1: The groom was not there, and the wedding didn't start on time because his family, who stayed at the house, right, my house,
0: yeah.
1: His family stayed there. They had one job to bring him to the wedding.
0: You are lying.
1: And they're there. And he's not. And they had to go back and get him.
0: This was foreshadowing.
1: I don't know why I didn't say, okay, this is my 13th reason. Don't go down the aisle, but I did it anyway, you know.
0: It was literally...
1: And the wedding was already paid for.
0: Foreshadowing. I mean, but, yeah, at that point, you were like, I'm locked. This felt like Chandler out of Friends. Like, he took off. But no, it was much different.
1: His family's like, oops, we forgot him. I'm like, oh, okay. All right.
0: I feel like I'm watching a sitcom. There is no way that happened.
1: 100%.
0: Hey, Savage.
1: 100%. And I just was like, oh, God. Yeah.
0: Hey, Savage, you gonna get married again? Is that in the stars?
1: I can't hear what you're saying.
0: The phone cut out.
1: Listen, did you not understand the last person I chose who's now been outed for doing the same stuff to another woman?
0: Hey, listen.
1: I don't know how to pick them. This is
0: beautiful. This is therapy. Continue. The leather couch is comfy. 513-749-1071. What is the most important thing you ran late to? Was it a wedding? Was it your own wedding? My God. Please pile on here.

0: Kiss 107.1. John Don and friends hanging with my friend Savage Mom has been too. I needed this. My soul needed this. Unfortunately, you and I, or fortunately, we really are friends to the core. And hopefully, hopefully hear that on the radio. We work through things together and we want you in on the conversation. That's the whole point of this. We're talking about the things that the most important thing you can remember being late to. It's a very Monday discussion. Allie, why don't you jump in on this? Me and Sam.
1: The most important thing I ran late to.

0: was a surprise birthday party for myself for my 40th. I was like a half an hour late.
1: That's fantastic. Oh, Allie, let's go.
0: Well, she didn't know, though.
1: No, I she mean, didn't know. Right, right. That's what I was going to say. How are you supposed to know? That's
0: she gets a pass, right. She didn't know she gets a pass.
1: I didn't know if it was like, it was more of like, she didn't want to accept the fact that she's over the hill now.
0: Maybe. That's it. Right. Well, I was thinking, like, was she, did she throw it for herself and she was late on purpose, like, surprise?
1: Well, this is what happens.
0: Like, I didn't know where, yeah.
1: Well, this is what happens. If you notice, Allie already hung up. She didn't want to. It's like, here, I'll give you this, but I no more details on that. Allie, if you want to call us back, we, again, the therapy portions of the conversation we'd love to get into. Really, what was the reason for running late to your own? Was it premeditated? These are things we discuss. Also, you tell us your thing that you ran late to. How important was it? 513-749-1071. Thanks, Allie. More Savage Mom.

0: Kiss 107.1, John and Friends. Savage Mom Mondays. Here, let's go back to the Iran Late Lounge. It's a very Monday thing to do. Although, I mean, we're still knee-deep in the middle of summer. Don't speed up. Excuse me. Don't speed up time. couldn't hold that one back. I tried. Sorry, Cincinnati. Just want you to know it's authentically me. This is, you're getting the real thing. What's the most important thing? I think it rumbled the subwoofers a little bit. Most important thing you ran late to. I had to get Caroline's on. This is Caroline's talk back. Here you go, Savage.
1: I was trying to get her flowers in advance to like commemorate the day, and nobody had flowers. Like, we were in some weird part of town, and I ended up getting her a t-shirt.
0: I believe she said for her friend's naturalization is what she put in her comments. So, I see, that's good. Oh. And, like,
1: okay.
0: Nothing like a t-shirt for that day. I know this is a lot to process, a lot to unpack here, Caroline. We're gonna need you to call us. That's a big day. I'm trying to think about the friends in my life and I would get that kind of a t-shirt for. There's only so many.
2: What did it say, though? She's got to call us back, because I got a lot of
0: right.
2: questions.
0: What did it say?
2: Like, you randomly just buy something like, today was a good day, or like, just smile. Like, what t-shirt was it?
0: Where are you buying that? Is that a Hallmark thing? Is this a...
2: Right. Was it like a Louis Vuitton, but like a Louis Vuitton, because it was like on the sidewalk? There are a lot of
0: right.
2: questions.
0: Stop hanging up, people. Caroline, call us back. We have so many. You gave us so many more questions than answers, and we've got more of your responses. Most important thing you ran late to next. Shake that.

0: Kiss 107.1, John Dion and friends hanging with my friend Savage Mom. Savage Mom Mondays, we're talking about you being late. It happens. Happens to the best of us and the worst of us out there. This is us just trying to get through our lives and keep all the balls in the air with children and with...
1: But I was never late. I was never late for anything until I was a mom.
0: And then it's like, oh, well, boy.
1: I don't know.
0: There's a lot to unpack here, too. Yeah, but I mean, literally, because you have their diaper bag, you have backup clothes. Troy and I talk about this all the time, about how, well, she called out a particular dad recently for just free-balling it and not bringing anything for the kids on a trip to a restaurant. Like, no bib, no diaper bag, no, like dads are like, go with God. They're like, we'll figure it out.
1: Right.
0: And she's
1: we'll
0: like,
1: put a napkin there. It's fine. Yeah.
0: By the way, she was not calling out me because I had a diaper bag. We went yesterday, got us some Skyline, and I'm like, oh, yeah, you got to have the wipes for Skyline with a 5 and 2 year old. So there's all this. You're right. Being a parent changes everything when you're trying to be on time. Ray, most important thing you ran late to? Throw in on this.
2: The most important thing that I ran late to was a date.
0: Okay.
2: That turned out to be our last date because I ran late.
0: Oh, boy.
2: She never wanted to see me again.
0: Jeez, that's... So you got to be punctual, Ray. That, I mean, but...
1: He wasn't your person, Ray. Ray, you got to find someone that's late, like, after you're late. You know what I'm saying? Because then you guys got something to bond about.
0: That's it. Then it's like...
1: You know she's the one if she's later than you, Ray. There you go. You're welcome.
0: The fashionably late thing, is that still in play, Savage Mom, or is it just rude to be fashionably late?
1: I have not been on a date since I dated the last person. I think it's over 2 years. So I don't know. Knowing me, I'd be an hour early. Like, oh, wait, hold on. Or I would think daylight savings. Who knows? You know what I'm saying? I'd be like, I don't know.
0: Yeah, you showed up an hour earlier to get drunk, and you got... You three drinks deep. You're like, please, just for once, let this go well. It's like out of Friends. Rachel just out schmammered. She's with that when she got a cat. Sorry, it can always be a Friends reference. 513-749-1071. Most important thing you ran late to. More of your responses coming up on Savage Mom Mondays.
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6: Eastbound 275, the left lane's blocked off from an accident between Montgomery and Loveland Madeira Road. Traffic is backed up from I-71 up to a 15-minute delay as well. And westbound Burlington Pike, an accident near Boone Air Road. I'm Eddie Zellick with traffic.
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2: The weather stays quiet and warm today with a high near 88 degrees. The humidity then ramps up into Tuesday morning with a low near 72, followed by widespread showers and thunderstorms late Tuesday morning. In the afternoon, more dry time, highs near 88, and if we're dry long enough, the atmosphere will recharge, which could fuel some strong to severe storms later in the day, with flash flooding also possible. So it's a 9 First Warning weather alert day on Tuesday. That's your 9 First Warning forecast. I'm meteorologist Mark Stitz on John John and Friends.
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2: Yep, another big congratulations to Lauren Sebastian Verst. Taking $250 worth of gift cards. Probably going to spread the wealth if I had to guess. I don't know. She might keep it all for herself. Just grateful for her listening and understanding how this works and how OAL wanted to get Cincinnati involved here and start talking about these small businesses and utilize their platform with the partnership here on John John and Friends to give back. Genuinely, that's what they were doing with this. And they're not done with it either. More opportunities for these $250 gift card grabs to get qualified for these in the future. Just stay locked in here with me and find out when Beth and Bobby Achani are back on. And also just grateful for that OAL brand in case you need them and their legal services. Again, never know when you might need those. All right, coming up next on the way home, in case you missed it, 4 hours of the show flown by. And Savage Mom chimed in. We talked about you being late. And when Savage Mom and I were late, I brought up my problems flying and having connecting flights, especially two trips ago when I barely made it back to Cincinnati in time to do my radio show because of almost missing a connecting flight. And I had to scream at the plane as I got up, said, I got 7 minutes to get through Atlanta Airport. Get out of my way. It was aggressive, but you know if you've been there. What was the time that you were late and it was so important that you were on time? Let's hear about it. More of your calls. We'll get those in here. 513-749-1071 and revisit some we've already heard with Savage Mom Mondays coming up next. All right, here's $1,000. Good luck.
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0: 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John and Fred. Savage Mom Monday's in full effect. I miss this so much. I needed my Monday therapy. Savage, she is pretty good at bringing a smile to millions of people on TikTok all the time. 6 million, in fact. Not that anyone's counting. She is, so she can pay the bills. Sorry. You know I like to give you a hard time.
1: It is almost 6.3, John.
0: Oh, here we go. Oh, see? I told you she was counting. Okay. When you get to that level, it's... Okay, we need to focus on when you've ran late. This is a very Monday topic. Oh. It's not because I ran late today. I don't know. Like we're past 4th of July. I'm in no way saying we're starting to wrap up summer. We still have so much summer left. So stop that. Don't start talking about the Halloween decorations that are at Costco and at Home Depot. I don't know if you saw that. They're already there.
1: Yeah, I'm a Lowe's girl, and I was at Lowe's picking up a ladder, and we already saw. And I had a little discussion with Messi, because they have a cardboard cutout with Messi. And if you ever, I'll send you the video, if you ever want to anger men who think you don't know anything about a sport, but you do, post a soccer video and watch the men just lose their absolute poop.
0: Wait, did you post did you post a video of you just going ham on the field?
1: No, I posted. Well, I should have just literally been like, here you go. But they're like, you don't know ball. You just started watching. I'm like, oh my. Okay. You're in your mom's basement typing
0: ahead,
1: this,
0: Savage,
1: and you haven't
0: Mom.
1: Touched grass in about 3 years.
0: Show them the accolades. Show them your accolades. Show them how you were on the field. How you think she got the Savage Mom name. Okay. If I had to guess, then you were very disciplined, so you never ran late to anything. What is the most important thing you have ran late to? Most important. I don't know if this counts. I'll go first. My connecting flight. actually, no. It was, I landed at where my layover is. Is that not the connecting flight? Yeah. It is the connecting flight. But this was due to the airline. I was going to bring that up because if I had to guess, this has happened to so many, especially the summer traveling. Like, I'm not saying it was your fault that you ran late. It could be an airline. You could pin this on. I, no joke, ran through Atlanta Airport. I want to say I was in D and I had to get to G or something like that, Terminal G, and had to make it in 7 minutes. When I got up on this airplane, and this was after already being delayed for a day and a half. It was so, I added on so much traveling already, and I was like, I'm not missing this again. This was coming back, and then I literally got back here only to run directly to the radio station to do my show that day. It was on a Monday, but I was like, I'm not missing this flight. So when we got to Atlanta so I could get to my connecting flight, I had 7 minutes. I jumped up on this plane and I announced to the plane, I have 7 minutes. Clear the way. And they all did. They were amazing. They were like, go. You can do it. And as they were, the woman, it was like out of a movie. She was closing the door to the plane.
1: Oh, no.
0: I swear to God. But no. She was so sweet and let me on. She's like, go, get on there. Thank God. So shout out to whoever that was at Atlanta Airport. This was a couple months back.
1: Oh, my God.
0: That was the Mondayest Monday I have had in my life that I can remember trying to travel. Can you relate to that in any way?
1: Listen, if I were on the plane and you were running in, I'd have been like, Kevin!
0: Right. That's what it felt like. Hold the plane. Oh, it was miserable. That's why, man. It gives me such anxiety traveling.
1: That's flying, why I do direct flight.
0: It's just,
1: if that gives me anxiety that I will miss something, a connecting. So I'm like, direct.
0: Yes.
1: Please just give me a direct flight.
0: Always those connecting flights, and it throws everything off. And you're not going to make it. It's not that I'm scared of flying. It's that I hate being at the mercy of the airlines. You have no idea, and we all are. It's such an equalizer. All right. Here, you say, we got to take a break. 513-749-1071. What's the most important thing you ran late to? We'll let Savage Mom share hers. You give us yours as well. Your response is on the way.
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5: Northbound 275, left lane blocked off from an accident between Montgomery and Loveland Madeira Road. 10 to 15 minute delay back from 71. On southbound 71, also a crash between Montgomery and Red Bank Road. That one's off on the right shoulder. I'm Eddie Zellick with traffic.
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31: The weather stays quiet and warm today with a high near 88 degrees. The humidity then ramps up into Tuesday morning with a low near 72, followed by widespread showers and thunderstorms late Tuesday morning. In the afternoon, more dry time, highs near 88, and if we're dry long enough, the atmosphere will recharge, which could fuel some strong to severe storms later in the day, with flash flooding also possible. So it's a 9 First Warning weather alert day on Tuesday. That's your 9 First Warning forecast. I'm meteorologist Mark Stitz on John John and Friends.
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Kiss 107.1. John John and friends, this is the ICY, my part of the show. 4.5 hours, in case you miss it, have flown by on my show, and I love that we're friends, but I can't expect you to stick around that long. My wife wouldn't stick around that long. So luckily, we have this time to go back and see what happened during the show. Chris Holtman helped me kick it off. My buddy from Make-A-Wish, love that organization. OKI, of course, Ohio, Kentucky, Indiana. Go to oki.wish.org and look at the 2026 Bourbon Raffle. You can get in. It's unbelievable, the lineups that they have. If you're a bourbon fan at all, or you got a friend who's a bourbon fan, and you're going to be helping these kiddos. And, of course, trying to grant their wish. Then after that, it was Debbie Brandt from Cincinnati Ballet. We talked about Nutcracker. Why Christmas in July? Get in on the deal. Second ticket for 50% off. Okay. All day long. That's cballet.org. Thank you so much again to Debbie Brandt who joined me earlier on. Now we'll get back to Savage Mom and what her and I have talked about the past 2.5 hours. That is when you were late. And at a time it was really important that you weren't late. We want to hear those responses, and we'll get back to the ones you gave us earlier on. ICYMI on the way.

0: Kiss 107.1, John and friends. We're going to head to the Iran Late Lounge. Savage Mom and I know she can relate to me. And important things, if I had to guess, we ran late too. Let's have some therapy together. Again, that number is 513-749-1071. Go ahead, Savage. Please share yours. Savage Mom Monday.
1: It's actually not mine, but it was some foreshadowing, and I should have known then.
0: Okay.
1: It was to my wedding. I was not late.
0: You are lying. You are lying.
1: The groom was not there, and the wedding didn't start on time because his family, who stayed at the house, right, my house,
0: yeah.
1: His family stayed there. They had one job to bring him to the wedding.
0: You are lying.
1: And they're there. And he's not. And they had to go back and get him.
0: This was foreshadowing.
1: I don't know why I didn't say, okay, this is my 13th reason. Don't go down the aisle, but I did it anyway, you know.
0: It was literally...
1: And the wedding was already paid for.
0: Foreshadowing. I mean, but, yeah, at that point, you were like, I'm locked. This felt like Chandler out of Friends. Like, he took off. But no. It was much different.
1: His family's like, oops, we forgot him. I'm like, oh, okay. All right.
0: You're...
1: I
0: feel like I'm watching a sitcom. There's no way that happened.
1: 100%.
0: Hey, Savage.
1: 100%. And I just was like, oh, God. Yeah.
0: Hey, Savage, you going to get you gonna get married again? Is that in the stars?
1: I can't hear what you're saying.
0: The phone cut out.
1: Listen, did you not understand the last person I chose who's now been outed for doing the same stuff to another woman?
0: Hey, listen.
1: I don't know how to pick them.
0: Is beautiful. This is therapy. Continue. The leather couch is comfy. 513-749-1071. What is the most important thing you ran late to? Was it a wedding? Was it your own wedding? My God. 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

0: Don't know if I should be saying this yet. Hopefully all goes according to plan. He's a busy man eating at Chinese buffets, but tomorrow Mullet Review will be here. He's been on the show before, but now it's like he's to the moon because of Chinese buffets and sketch places he has reviewed. I don't think he ever got food poisoning. If you know what I'm talking about, of course, Brandon Elliott. We love this dude. He's as authentic as it gets, and nobody deserves this more. Like, this might be it. We're talking international fame for Mullet Review and going to Chinese buffets. And let's see how his stomach is handling this. Plenty to ask him tomorrow as I broadcast live with my friend D from Fork Cincinnati from Zingaro, of course, on a tasty Tuesday. Corner of Madison and Red Bank. Fabio Viviani will check in too. You got to get to Madison Square, see what else is going on there. Tasty Tuesday. That's what we'll do tomorrow here on John, John and Friends. Appreciate you, Cincinnati. You are the reason I have a job.
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0: Hey, Kiss 107.1 is about to pay your bills again. I know what you're thinking, man. 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When is it time to get my bills paid? 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There's another winner. You got paid earlier today. Her name is Nadia.
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19: 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He's driving down the pitch. He's facing price hikes and cuts past him. 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

about that bill right now, that one that just gets direct deposited and just sneaks up on you, right, every month, and you're like, that needs to disappear. I'm done paying that. We'll pay it for you. 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Coming up next, $1,000, little after 8. Keep it on KISS.